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0: Cruise Evenings with Beckler and Shauna.
1: Have you been watching much of the World Cup, Beckler?
2: I haven't watched enough as I should.
1: Okay. I'm starting to get really into it. It's starting to become more like the Olympics for me, where I'll like kind of have it on all the time and start watching different matches and stuff.
2: Even it's, matches you're not interested in?
1: Yeah, and yep. I'm starting to get a little more interested in all the matches, which is really fun. It's kind of neat that we finally have a horse in the race for this, right?
2: Yeah.
1: Because there was such

0: be done working forever.
1: Man.
0: Right? You could probably make enough on endorsements and stuff that...
1: I didn't even think about it that way.
0: Yeah, like no matter what happens here with the soccer, they're probably set.
1: It's crazy. Sorry, he's the goalie for Cape Verde.
0: Oh,
1: and he
0: okay.
1: was facing Spain, excuse me. And then they tied Spain, which for a crazy small country like that was also insane, but it's because of all these incredible saves he made. So, yeah, pretty cool.
0: That's
1: also,
0: so cool.
1: The fact that Cape Verde is doing as well as they are right now is very exciting for such a small country, too. So everything about it. Those are the stories. You're just like, this is so fun.
2: Cruise.

0: traffic.
1: West of Edmonton, out near Spruce Grove, we've got a couple of problems. There's a collision westbound on Highway 16A before Spruce Grove near Pioneer Road. Looks like there are delays of around 15 extra minutes. And just west of Spruce Grove, there's a collision westbound on Highway 16 just after Jennifer Heil Way. That's going to take about an extra 10 minutes. This is the final week. 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With 95.7 Cruise FM traffic, I'm Phil Jensen.
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3: Reluctantly crouched at the starting line. Engines pumping and thumping in time. The green light flashes, the flags go up. Churning and burning, they yearn for the cup. They

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1: This is a real quick TV trope here.
2: Okay.
1: The show we're watching right now, Widow's Bay, which is so good. Have you watched it?
2: I haven't yet, and I know everybody keeps telling me to. Yeah. I need to.
1: I think Ty or Millions or both of them are really into it right now.
2: Ty is super into it. So is Millions, yeah.
1: Yeah, it's fun. It's on Apple. But one of the characters in one scene gets really sick, and they're throwing up in the bathroom. And it's funny because I realized while he was throwing, I was like, characters on screen, they don't make puking sounds when they puke. Mm. They kind of cough.
2: Interesting.
1: So like when a character is going to be sick, they'll like disappear off the screen and they'll kind of... And they don't like make the gross puking sound. And I wonder if that's because it's like too much.
2: It's too much. Interesting.
1: They don't go full Ralph Bueller. Ralph.
2: No. Nope. You're right. Interesting. Yeah. Probably because it's gross. Yeah.
1: People don't cough when they puke. Maybe the odd person does. But
2: yeah. Oh, interesting. Never thought of that before, but you're probably right.
1: The other thing is this character ends up like hugging the bowl all night and falling asleep on the toilet. And I was like, it's a good reason to keep a clean toilet, isn't it?
2: Yeah.
1: It's just a reminder right now to clean your toilet because you never know when sickness is going to strike, when food poisoning is going to get you.
2: Yeah.
1: And that's just going to make it worse if your toilet isn't clean.
2: It's true. Oh, maybe it'll get it out faster for you, you know?
1: Oh, maybe.
2: Oh, gross.
1: If you find yourself hugging the bowl, you're going to be like, thank God I cleaned this just recently.
2: I'm kissing it today.

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0: FIFA is incredibly protective of which brands they've partnered with and which ones they didn't.
1: Mm-hmm.
0: So, for example, MetLife Stadium in New York is being referred to as New York New Jersey Stadium during this tournament. They won't use the sponsored name. I know.
1: Yeah, that's nuts.
0: How much power does FIFA have to be able to dictate that?
1: I know.
0: Because when you think of the value of these naming rights contracts, like Mercedes-Benz Stadium, for example, Mercedes-Benz paid over $300 million for the rights to name that stadium.
1: And
0: FIFA's like, not with us.
1: Wow.
0: Like, how much of a big dog move is it to say to Mercedes-Benz, you're not using your name on the stadium?
1: That's crazy.
0: It is crazy.
1: Yeah. I mean, it makes sense, like, with all the name. I never even thought of that, though, with the stadiums. That's crazy.
0: And
1: yeah.
0: I'd like to know, like, what clause in the contract says, like, okay, you have the naming rights for the stadium for all events except for this one if we happen to get it, right?
1: Yeah. Huh.
0: Which is just nuts. They've actually physically covered the logos of these stadiums. Like, for example, Gillette Stadium, they have 64,000 seats, and every single seat, along with the seat number, has a little logo, a little Gillette logo, and they went through and taped over all 64,000 of them.
1: That would be a crappy job. That would suck.
0: Here's a roll of tape. Away you go.
1: Yeah. Hey, Austin, you know what you're doing today? Every one of those logos. Cover them up.
0: Anybody seen that intern kicking around here?
1: Oh, no.
0: He's got a job today. or this week, I should say.
1: Yeah, I was going to say.
0: They did something really cool, though, with Levi's Stadium, because did you see this one?
1: I saw this, yeah. Levi's hilarious.
0: Covered the Levi's logo. This is in San Francisco, I think.
1: Mm-hmm.
0: Covered the Levi's logo in white, and they kind of wrapped it, but you could still see the shape of the Levi's logo. It's got those two arches on the bottom.
1: Yep.
0: And Levi's is like, okay, like, we're iconic enough that just the shape,
1: I know,
0: is our brand. So they changed, like, their social media handles
1: to just be that shape. I know.
0: Just that shape.
1: Genius. That's so genius.
0: One person suggested they should have wrapped it in denim.
1: Oh, that would have
0: been funny,
1: too.
0: Really cool.
1: Yeah.
0: But that's a pretty big dog move on Levi's part, too,
1: yep.
0: Right?
1: Yep. Good for them.
0: It's like, we don't even need our name on it.
1: Nope.
0: The shape alone is iconic.
1: That's awesome.
0: Uh-huh.
1: Yeah. Those are the kind of social media wins that I love.
2: Cruise FM.

0: evenings with Beckler and Shauna.
1: Our producer Manning was telling me something quite interesting about the World Cup, which I hadn't heard yet. Did you know that none of the stadiums were allowed to use their title sponsors? Because they're not FIFA's sponsors?
2: Interesting. I didn't know that.

0: Eckler and Shauna on Cruise.
1: We were talking yesterday about coaching at the pro level.
2: Yeah.
1: And the importance of coaching by sport. That's on our podcast if you want to hear us debate which sports have the most important role for the coach.
2: Mm.
1: But that is one of the few jobs that you don't get until later in life.
2: It's true.
1: Like, the athletes are young.
2: Yep.
1: The coaches typically aren't. They've come through the ranks, right? They've
2: yep.
1: coached at lower levels and then worked their way up to the professional level.
2: Very true.
1: Like, to see, for example, an NHL head coach in their 30s would be very rare,
2: it
1: right?
2: It would be very strange. Normally, you're like a player first, or, yeah, as you said, you go up the coaching and start in smaller leagues and get up there, mm-hmm. yeah?
1: That's true. One of the few jobs that I could think of that you don't get until, like, midlife at least.
2: Yeah.
1: Can you think of any others?
2: Judges.
1: That was one of the other ones I thought of.
2: Yep. Yeah, a lot of real old judges, too, like real old.
1: Like, who are still working at 90,
2: yeah,
1: and not even
2: like,
1: sure if they're alive on the bench.
2: That's
1: right?
2: It. I'm like, I'm not sure you're aware, awake. I'm not sure what's happening over there. Yeah, judges.
1: Judges, yeah. Mm-hmm. Not many young judges, right?
2: Nope.
1: Because you probably, you have to go through law school.
2: Yeah.
1: Which takes forever. Then
2: yep.
1: you probably have to be a lawyer.
2: Yep.
1: Takes a long time.
2: Mm-hmm.
1: And by the time you're ready to be a judge.
2: Yep.
1: Yeah.
2: Same with, like, tenured professors.
1: Tenured professors. Yeah, who's the youngest tenured professor?
2: Right. You'd be pretty old.
1: You could get a professorship when you're younger.
2: You could.
1: But to be tenured
2: takes a while.
1: Okay.
2: Mm-hmm. Also, a lot of old ones of those around.
1: Yeah, a lot of old politicians, right? Typically, people are, I think, hesitant to elect someone real young if you don't have a lot of life experience yet.
2: Yeah, working at the CBC.
1: You got to be old.
2: Lots of old people that work in there.
1: There are no young folks there?
2: Not many. I did an internship at CBC in Toronto, and there was a lot of old people waiting to retire.
1: Did your youthfulness stink the place up?
2: They didn't like me very much.
1: That was
2: gross.
3: Cruise

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0: Shauna on Cruise.
1: I heard a misheard lyric yesterday, Beckler. I was with a friend and we were in a restaurant and I stopped dead and I'm like, I'm sorry, did this woman just say what I think she just said? Have you heard the song Choosing Texas by Ella Langley?
2: Maybe.
1: Okay, maybe.
2: Ella Langley. Very odd.
1: Yeah.
2: Just wanted to throw that out there.
1: Yeah,
2: not
1: she's got
2: to the story, but
1: a southern twang as well, and I think that's why this is sounds. It sounded like she was saying that she was going to drink and drink by herself.
2: Let's see.
1: Okay, so.

0: So, I was like, I'm sorry.
1: Contextually, I know she says drinking Jack all by myself. All by myself. Jack Daniels. Mm-hmm. That ain't what it sounds
0: that's
1: like, though. That's not
0: what that sounds like at all. I was like, sorry, what? Drinking Jack all
1: by myself. Hey, whatever you're up to, Ella, is your own business.
0: Yeah. That sounds like a good time. Don't get me wrong.
1: Are you allowed to play that on the radio?
0: I don't even know.
1: Or do you have to censor that?
0: I'm not sure. But we just like, what? Excuse me?
1: Hey, Ella, a bunch of us are heading downtown. Nah, I gotta.
0: Nah, I gotta.

0: Beckler and Shauna.
1: Beck's Files.
2: Alien content.
1: Big alien guy this year.
2: Yeah, big alien guy over there.
1: And there was some new UFO information dropped by the U.S. government last week.
2: Okay.
1: Friend of the show, Dan, brought it to my attention, and we can look through this if you want here.
2: Please.
1: So there are three incidents of note in this latest drop, and we could take these in order from what I feel is the least plausible to the most plausible. Okay?
2: Okay, sounds good.
1: So the first is this old NASA audio where they were discussing the potential of an alien star base on the moon.
2: What does that even mean?
1: So I found the audio, and at least I think this is it. This is from a debrief of the Apollo 16 mission in 1972.
3: It correlates pretty well with the laser data, which shows a great big hole here in the backside of the moon around Fendigraph. That's where we get our big hole, but I can't see any scientific justification for connecting the two results.

0: Starbase or something. I don't know. Anyway, the next slide shows the front side of the moon.
1: Okay. Okay.
2: That's why I said we're taking these from least plausible to most plausible.
1: All right.
2: I think that was a joke.
1: I'd say so. Yeah, he was chuckling about it. Everyone was chuckling.
2: So we in the UFO community, we need to remain serious if we're going to be taken serious.
1: Yes, it's true.
2: That is not serious, no. I don't think.
1: Okay.
2: So let's move on.
1: Move on.
2: It also included some information about an incident at Cheyenne Mountain in 2022. So Cheyenne Mountain is a former Cold War bunker in Colorado. It's now a Space Force base dug like right into the mountain.
1: It's crazy.
2: And a couple of years ago, five U.S. Army personnel witnessed an object hovering above Cheyenne Mountain. And they described it as potato-shaped, either white or cream in color, and made up of like these scaly plates.
1: Weird.
2: And they said it was there for between 30 seconds and 3 minutes and then disappeared.
1: Okay.
2: Now, here's the issue I have with this one, Shauna. Colorado Springs is right at the foot of Cheyenne Mountain, and it's home to 500,000 people. Why did nobody else see it?
1: Yeah, that's weird.
2: Nobody got security footage. No one with a cell phone also saw this huge potato in the sky. Doesn't make sense to me.
1: No. Okay.
2: And none of these guys had their phones on them, maybe because they were, you know, Army personnel who were on duty. I don't know.

0: I was like, okay, I'm not really buying that one.
1: Okay.
0: This is the most interesting one, I think. And this is based on a CIA report. And it's a report. It's not verified intelligence. And I guess there is a difference. They haven't like verified this information yet. But this was in Zimbabwe in 2008. And an object was spotted above the airport in the capital city of Harare. At least I think I'm saying that right. And it was described as disc-shaped, emanating beams of light. And then it shot up vertically and took off.
1: Hmm. Interesting.
0: Now, the most fascinating thing about this is that there was another famous incident in Zimbabwe involving UFOs in the 1990s. And I might dive deeper into that next week when we have time.
1: Okay.
0: But, you know, I think we mostly get information from the U.S. when it comes to aliens and stuff.
1: Yeah.
0: And it makes you wonder what other governments have in their classified files.
1: It's true. Is Zimbabwe a big alien hotbed then? Is that what we're saying?
0: Perhaps.
1: Interesting.
0: And some countries are very secretive.
1: Yeah.
0: Right? Far more secretive than the U.S. They don't do these kinds of declassifications. So what do they know? What has Russia seen?
1: Interesting.
0: What has China seen?
1: Zimbabwe, though. Really? Interesting.
0: Mm-hmm.
1: Okay.
0: I would love to know what's sitting in filing cabinets in some of the more secretive countries around the world.
1: No kidding.
0: Anyway.
1: North Korea,
0: exactly. Especially a nuclear state like that.
1: I know.
0: Lots to be excited about in the UFO world right now.
1: Thanks for that. Thank you.
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0: Cruise Evenings with Beckler and Shauna.
1: I was chatting with a friend recently about growing up, and I had a pool growing up. And I always find I need to like specify when I say that, because we grew up in the suburbs of Ontario, and everyone had pools. Like, if you go and you even Google Maps it around, there are tons of people have pools and stuff.
2: Yeah, so not everyone.
1: But
2: way more than here, right?
1: Lots. It was a lot more common.
2: If you have a pool here, probably a pretty nice house.
1: Yeah,
2: right?
1: You're probably pretty well off. But then I talk, and then I say, and my parents had a cottage, and people hear that and they're like, geez, like your parents, like you must have grown up really rich. And it's funny because it's like, my parents are, don't get me wrong, like we had lots. It was very, you know, I feel blessed, hashtag, when we grew up. But they're middle class. You know, my mom was a teacher. My dad was an insurance agent. We weren't rich in any way. But it's crazy to look back and think about just how much more affordable everything was. And it's like, it's crazy. Like, they bought their cottage for $35,000.
2: Right.
1: Which is nuts.
2: And now a cottage in Ontario is $1 million.
1: Yep. And they bought their house, I want to say it was like maybe 200K in the suburbs of Toronto at the time.
2: And now a house in the suburbs of Toronto is $1 million.
1: They sold it for $1.7 million.
2: It's crazy, man.
1: They're just like thinking about just how different things are now. You know what I mean? It's like they could afford that kind of stuff, and not a chance now.
2: Yeah.
1: Like, we can't

0: I'm always browsing real estate, and I was looking at a place here yesterday. I was like, oh, this is a nice house, nice, you know, middle class family home, $700,000.
1: Holy,
0: that is a stupid number, isn't it?
1: I know.
0: $700,000.
1: Yeah, you're right. Yesterday I was looking, and like, that's the average house, like middle, supposed to be middle income house, right? You're like, that's
0: how much do you have to have to be comfortable with carrying that kind of a mortgage? It's insane.
1: Yeah.
0: It's absolutely insane.
1: It is nuts.
0: And I don't think, like, you know, if our parents bought houses for $100,000, I don't think that wages are seven times higher now than they were in the 80s.
1: I don't think so.
0: It's crazy.
1: I know.
0: Yeah, so
1: it's just, you start talking about it and doing the math and like the numbers, and you're like, oh man, that was a different time back then, wasn't it?
0: Yeah, how much you have to make now to live like our parents did. And even like, there were so many families growing up where it's like, just dad worked.
1: Yeah.
0: And dad had a normal blue collar job,
1: mm-hmm.
0: and they had a house and two cars and took vacations. And it's like,
1: yep.
0: Not a chance these days.
1: No.
0: Not a chance.
1: No, you'll be living in your parents' basement for the rest of time.

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0: Kyler and Shauna on Cruise.
1: I was chatting with a friend recently about growing up, and I had a pool growing up. And I always find I need to like specify when I say that, because we grew up in the suburbs of Ontario, and everyone had pools. Like, if you go and you even Google Maps it around there, tons of people have pools and stuff.
2: Yeah, so not everyone.
1: But
2: way more than here, right?
1: Lots. It was a lot more common.
2: If you have a pool here, it's probably a pretty nice house.
1: Yeah,
2: right?
1: You're probably pretty well off. But then I talk, and then I say, and my parents had a cottage, and people hear that and they're like, geez, like your parents, like you must have grown up really rich. And it's funny because it's like, my parents are, don't get me wrong, like we had lots. It was very, you know, I feel blessed, hashtag, when we grew up. But they're middle class. You know, my mom was a teacher, my dad was an insurance agent. We weren't rich in any way. But it's crazy to look back and think about just how much more affordable everything was. And it's like, it's crazy. Like, they bought their cottage for $35,000.
2: Right.
1: Which is nuts.
2: And now a cottage in Ontario is $1 million.
1: Yep. And they bought their house, I want to say it was like maybe 200K in the suburbs of Toronto at the time.
2: And now a house in the suburbs of Toronto is $1 million.
1: They sold it for $1.7 million.
2: It's crazy, man.
1: They're just like thinking about just how different things are now. You know what I mean? It's like they could afford that kind of stuff, and not a chance now.
2: Yeah,
1: like, we can't afford houses and cottages or cabins or all any of that.
2: Like, I'm always browsing real estate, and I was looking at a place here yesterday. I was like, oh, this is a nice house, nice, you know, middle class family home, $700,000.
1: Holy,
2: that is a stupid number, isn't it?
1: I know,
2: $700,000.
1: Yeah, you're right. Yesterday I was looking, and like that's the average house, like middle, supposed to be middle income house, right? You're like, that's
2: how much do you have to have to be comfortable with carrying that kind of a mortgage? It's insane.
1: Yeah,
2: it's absolutely insane.
1: It is nuts.
2: And I don't think, like, you know, if our parents bought houses for $100,000, I don't think that wages are seven times higher now than they were in the 80s.
1: I don't think so.
2: It's crazy.
1: I know.
2: So
1: it's just, you start talking about it and doing the math and like the numbers, and you're like, oh man, that was a different time back then, wasn't it?
2: Yeah, how much you have to make now to live like our parents did. And even like, there were so many families growing up where it's like just dad worked.
1: Yeah.
2: And dad had a normal blue collar job,
1: mm-hmm.
2: and they had a house and two cars and took vacations. And it's like,
1: yep.
2: Not a chance these days.
1: No.
2: Hey, not a chance.
1: No, you'll be living in your parents' basement for the rest of time.
0: Cruise.

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1: Mission Control, we're locked in and ready to go. Stand by for launch. Everybody get your hands up. Check it out. Oh, oh, yeah, yeah.
2: Oh, well, anyway, that's
1: the first time that's ever happened to me.
2: I swear.
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0: out of the time. So then I went and I bought new ones again. And
1: expensive ones?
0: $200. Yep. And then I lost them again. So.
1: You bought new ones and then immediately lost them. $200.
0: Yeah. So.
1: Huh.
0: I think I need to stop purchasing expensive sunglasses. Problem is, I'm addicted to them.
1: I was going to say, I think that needed to happen
0: many, like
1: 12 pairs ago, maybe?
0: Pairs ago. I'm trying to figure out how to do it where I don't lose them. Like, because I really like those freaking sunglasses, but I lose them all the time. I'm like, is there some sort of punishment I could do to myself to make it so I never lose sunglasses again?
1: You have to wear really bad.
0: That's what I was wondering. Like, get the most embarrassing sunglasses I can find.
1: Yeah.
0: And wear them for a week straight.
1: Like gas station ones with flames on them or something.
0: 100%. Yeah. Yeah. Or like ones that are like giant, I don't know, sparkly. Who knows? But wear them. And then every time I look in the mirror, I'm like, oh my God, these are horrifying. Would that work, do you think?
1: As someone who's pretty good at hanging on to sunglasses.
0: How do you do
1: it? The last pair that I had for like 5 years, I think. I don't know how you lose them so often.
0: I don't know either, Beckler. It's crazy. I actually have a croaky, like one of those things that you attach your sunglasses to, and I haven't been using it. I'm like, maybe that would help.
1: Is that what it's called?
0: Yeah, that's called a croaky, that thing
1: goes around your neck?
0: Yeah, yeah, yeah. The thing that like old people have with their reading glasses.
1: Like a librarian would wear.
0: So I do have that. But then, of course, did I use it? No. So then I lost them again.
1: That would have been a good idea.
0: Would have been a good idea. I was like, do I put like an air tag on them? So that I at least can locate them when I lose them, maybe.
1: And you have sunglasses with an air tag
0: which
1: on them.
0: Is ridiculous, yeah. I don't know what else to do, but I would really, because again, now I don't have them, and I'm so sad, and I want them again. But I can't afford to buy a $200 pair again.
1: How many pairs have you been through, honestly?
0: I'm like, not going to lie, I think around 50.
1: 50 pairs
0: of those Ray-Ban
1: of
0: sunglasses.
1: $200 sunglasses. Yeah. So you've spent $10,000 on sunglasses? Is that what you're telling us? Did I do the math right?
0: That's not
1: $10,000 on sunglasses.
0: No, 2 times 50.
1: 200 times 50.
0: 200 times 50.
1: This is painful. I think it's $10,000.
0: I don't want to know that. I mean, over several years, don't get me wrong, like since I started wearing sunglasses, but that's crazy.
1: That's an insane sunglasses budget.
0: 10,000.
1: Elton John's sunglasses budget isn't that much.
0: Wow. Yeah,
1: man, I remember when I was little, I used to lose everything.
0: Crazy.
1: Like,
0: me
1: I
0: too.
1: Would lose all my mitts, all my toques. And my mom would get so mad at me because she was just paying for new stuff all the time. And then I would lose weird things. I lost a pair of jeans in a park one time. How do you do that?
0: Yeah,
1: and I just remember
0: weird.
1: That horrible feeling, like, when you can't find it. And it's like, my mom's going to be so mad at me.
0: Yeah.
1: So maybe, I don't know. But I remember that I, like, no matter how hard I tried, I couldn't not lose stuff.
0: No, I was the same.
1: But you just...
0: I've gotten a lot better, except for with sunglasses. Yeah. No, I'm a lot better. Like, I used to lose my wallet, my phone. Like, those I tend to not lose, which is great. But my sunglasses, man, I don't know what it is about them.
1: I think you're probably... If it was me, I'd be done with expensive sunglasses many, many pairs ago.
0: Yeah. And then I, like, punished myself by not buying new ones for a while, like, before my last pair that I just purchased. And then I burned my eye whites because I didn't have sunglasses. And I'm like, well...
1: Just, like, you can buy
0: just
1: nice
0: keep
1: pairs
0: burning
1: for, like,
0: my
1: 10
0: eye whites.
1: Bucks
0: I'm just
1: online.
0: I'm purposely going to burn my eye whites. Just, that's the punishment,
1: This
0: okay?
1: is my penance.
0: Burn
1: I have
0: my
1: to stare
0: eyes.
1: At the sun now.
0: Yep.
2: Cruise

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1: An Alberta Heritage Moment.
2: You undoubtedly know that Alberta is rich in oil, and you probably know about the legendary oil discovery in Turner Valley, but do you know the story about how this came to be?
3: It was actually a farmer from the Okotoks area who first made this discovery, and it was all thanks to an astute observation he made. William Stewart Heron started working at 14 years old, and his entrepreneurial spirit and passion for opportunity drove him west from Ontario.
2: He brought his family to a farm near Okotoks, where he managed a timber lease, broke wild horses, and operated a cartage business. He also hauled coal to the electric plant in Okotoks, and it was one such trip that he decided to do some exploring.
3: William passed the Sheep River one day in 1911, and he noticed some bubbling by the water. Strange gas bubbles, it appeared, that were rising from the banks. Most people ignored this, but Heron didn't. He'd worked in the Pennsylvania oil fields in the past and suspected there may be something valuable underground.
2: So he sent in some samples to two universities in the U.S. who verified that hydrocarbons were in fact present. Well, that was all Heron needed, and he spent every last penny trying to purchase land and collect mineral rights for the area.
3: Obviously, his money wasn't enough, so he convinced several Calgary lawyers and businessmen, including the future Prime Minister R.B. Bennett, Senator James Lougheed, and prominent businessman Archibald Dingman to invest. One legend claims he cooked eggs over the gas seep to convince potential investors.
2: After securing the funds, the Dingman No. 1 well was built, and on the evening of May 14, 1914, that well came to life, overflowing with an oil-like liquid. This was the evening that everything changed in Calgary.
3: The front page of the Calgary Herald declared that Calgary has gone oil crazy. Police were needed to control crowds of investors. Money poured in so fast it was literally collected in garbage cans. Stock values quadrupled in hours, and no one could talk or think of anything else.
2: The paper declared that this was the most remarkable discovery in the history of the world. That may have been a bit of an exaggeration, but it did kick off Calgary's first oil boom. This was also the start to the Alberta oil patch, which would permanently change the fortunes of the province and the country as a whole.
1: This has been an Alberta Heritage Moment.
0: Cruise.

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0: Beckler and Shauna on Cruise.
1: Do you know the iconic scene from the first Transformers movie, Shauna, where Megan Fox is bent over, she has the hood up of the yellow Camaro, and she's bent over the engine bay, and she's trying to fix it?
2: Mm-hmm.
1: That iconic scene. That scene was a real awakening for a lot of folks our age, I think.
2: Uh-huh.
1: Yeah.
2: Mm-hmm.
1: Well, I think I saw the Albertan version of that yesterday. Okay. So it was a girl bent over the hood of a huge F-350.
2: Mm-hmm.
1: And it had like the, like it was coated in bed liner, you know, like it wasn't painted, it was sprayed with bed liner.
2: Okay.
1: That look.
2: Yeah.
1: Just a huge $100,000 Albertan rig.
2: Yeah.
1: And she was like covered in tattoos, bent over, fixing the inside of this truck.
2: Nice.
1: And I was like, yeah, that is our version.
2: That is hilarious.
1: Of Megan Fox and Transformers.
2: For sure.
1: Mm-hmm.
2: Did it tickle your pickle a little bit?
1: I didn't hate it. I was like, what's this now?
2: Yeah, that's good. I know.
1: It almost looked intentional. Like she was trying to attract some Terries, you
2: Maybe
1: know?
2: She
1: like,
2: was, yeah. Maybe she's single, newly single, and she's like, I know how to do it.
1: I'm going
2: to
1: go Terry fishing.
2: Yeah. I'm going to go take my massive F-350 and, yeah, we're going to get that rig going.
1: This rig, my rig.
2: My rig, all our rigs, oil it up a little bit, you know? Make sure you get a couple oil splatters on you, too, just because.
1: That's right, yeah, even frig, sexier.
2: Yeah.
1: Right?
2: Yeah. Was she darting?
1: She wasn't darting. I wish she was.
2: See, that would have completed it.
1: I wish she was.
2: Yeah. Yeah, with a dart in her mouth as well. Yeah.
1: I should have just tossed out a Go Oilers as I drove by just to see if she reacted, you know?
2: Yeah, for sure. For sure. I wonder how many she got. How many cherries she captured yesterday.
1: I like what I'm seeing. I'm going to go give her a Go Oilers.
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1: Yeah, here we go for the 100th time. 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

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I'm counting shit, but running out. 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

0: 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We're tearing into the Oilers, breaking down the Elks, and discussing everything in between.
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take the reins, take them from the night. Push the pawn right through the pass. And this one's for the silence and the questions that it brings.

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0: 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Attention, Edmonton. Sports talk has just seized the morning airwaves. The Nielsen Show with Lieutenant Eric storms the booth weekday mornings. We're tearing into the Oilers, breaking down the Elks, and discussing everything in between.
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0: It is the Major Leagues indeed. Great morning to you. 6:08 and a happy Thursday. 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
0: Wow.
1: Like, come on. We know what the name of the show is today.
0: We do have a graphic somewhere hiding away, but
1: we'll find it.
0: Maybe we'll bring that up again. That's for when Dustin's off again for another couple months due to some sort of...
1: Yeah.
0: You know, he did come back after
1: next his... Next time he comes down with the bird flu, we'll...
0: He comes back after the golf tournament. He goes, I'm a little... I said, really? Strange. 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YouTube Trev, Lieutenant Eric, as you heard, and Will Fraser back in the host chair.
1: It's like I never left.
0: Well, yeah, now you did a Monday show even. I got that one day off there, which was very, I mean, that was...
1: Well earned. You got the team the win, so...
0: Yeah, it was a hell of a time. But you were out, so you and Dustin had a show on Monday. What was that like?
1: On location.
0: Tell us about that. Yeah, you were at the ranch. Yeah, back at the ranch.
1: Yeah. Murray McCourt told me just a mind-melting stat about the ranch. We said it on the show that morning, but it's still like running through my brain. I can't fathom it. And that's that they have somewhere in the neighborhood of 160 tournament bookings and are expecting it to probably get to 190.
0: We talked about this yesterday. I think he leads the nation.
1: Yeah, I think I'm like, I went home and told my wife, and even she was like,

0: I can't fathom that.
1: Well, mathematically, it's yeah. How do you something doesn't add up?
0: No, right. It was nice to be down at the ranch. It's been a while.
1: The party never stops at the ranch. I remember last year I went to get my car after the
0: Things
1: EST Classic.
0: Really nice there.
1: Yeah,
0: I gotta say, I'm not surprised that they get the because it is a well-oiled machine. It's finely tuned.
1: Yeah,
0: yeah.
1: Great staff, great everybody. If you're looking for a golf, squeeze in a game if you can.
0: You guys have your tournament coming up, right?
1: We do, yes.
0: Oh, man.
1: In about 3 weeks' time. But I remember I went there last year to get my car. And, after the tournament, you're and they're just, you get out there and they're doing it again. It's like that every single day. The party never stops at the ranch. I think we've got a pretty good show for you lined up today, whether you are watching or listening. Great morning to everybody on the YouTube. Everybody saying nice salad, Trev. Did you get a haircut, Trevor? Is that?
2: I did get a haircut earlier in the week.
1: Oh,
0: okay.
2: I just didn't do my hair today. That's why people
0: were you wearing a ball cap earlier in the week after the haircut or anything?
2: No.
0: Okay.
1: So when you do your hair, it doesn't look like you.
2: I part it.
0: Yeah, you have. You have gorgeous natural hair.
2: I think you have very nice hair.
0: Well,
2: as well.
0: This is
2: look at that.
0: This is after years of refinement.
2: You know what that is?
0: Get to this.
1: Yeah.
2: You know what that is, Will?
0: Like you're just a natural. Like you're just
2: you're natural too, man.
0: No.
2: That's good.
1: Get a room, boys.
2: Hey, Will.
0: And then the mustache on top of it, just a good look, buddy.
2: Thanks, bro. Appreciate it.
1: So haircut earlier in the week.
2: Well, it's because I shampooed my hair yesterday, last night, and then usually it takes there's no grease in there. There's no, it's all just kind of frizzled. So it doesn't fold how I want it to. So I usually, it takes.
0: I think he's full spitz now.
2: So it usually takes a day.
1: Spitz.
2: Like the Olympic swimmer.
1: Coming.
0: Yeah.
2: Spitz?
0: Oh, it's
2: what,
0: full
2: Mark
0: Spitz
2: Mark
0: right now.
2: Spitz?
0: Yeah.
2: What is this? Mark Spitz, right?
0: Yeah.
2: Yeah, I'm going to be him for Halloween.
0: Yeah, for sure. That's the greatest
2: gonna
0: Halloween costume
2: Speedo.
0: Ever.
2: Then I'm going to wear Speedo. And I'm going to go right there in between you guys. And be like, check
0: you
2: me
0: need
2: out.
0: You need to find the Team USA coat, track coat.
2: Oh, that's the only thing. Yeah. Wearing that.
0: Speedo's on the bottom, track coat on the top.
2: Yeah, I'll do it. What a look.
1: We are keeping you live from the Popeyes Louisiana Kitchen Studio as well. Check them out today. But if you are watching on YouTube, subscribe to the channel. Hey, 15.1K subscribers. Love to see that. Our search for 15.2 is now on. And thumb up the show. Give us a thumb. Give us a like. And like what we're doing today, it helps drive things. Let's see if we can change 100 before the hour is out. Of course, the iHeart TuneIn Radio app, the source Edmonton SportsTalk.com, and 95.7 Cruise FM. As said, pretty good show. We'll go over that right now and hit the morning announcements, which will come up in a couple minutes. YouTube Trev's Trade of the Day continues. And you did give me a tease. I won't tease it now, but it's a simple one today.
2: This is a simple one. Yeah. And I like it.
1: Straight up.
2: Yeah, straight up.
1: What do they call them? A hockey trade.
2: Yeah, this is a hockey trade. Yeah. One for one.
1: Oh-hoo! That's coming up at around 6:30. Fired up. Of course, on the pitch today, Canada back in action against Qatar out in Vancouver. 4:00 kickoff. We'll get fired up for that. You can let us know what you'll be doing for the match. Will let us know what he's doing. I'll let you know what I'm doing. Trev will let you know what he's doing. And we can all kind of discuss that together. Should be good after match day one in Switzerland-Qatar tie. I mean, that was.
0: I would love an official pronunciation. As well.
1: Oh, Qatar.
0: Exactly.
1: I just call it Qatar.
0: I'm sure there is somebody from Qatar or Qatar who is listening to us who can tell us how to call, what to call their country.
1: Sure.
0: If I was from there and I was walking around, this would be where I'm getting that's not how you say it.
1: What about Q-Ater?
0: Q-Ater, yeah.
1: Maybe henceforth during the program today, we'll just call it Q-Ater.
0: Yeah.
1: Canada and Q-Ater going at it. Switzerland and Bosnia-Herzegovina as well. That match goes at 1, so we'll kind of know what happens in that before the Canada and Q-Ater game later tonight, so that'll be nice to know the
0: result. Another draw.
1: Let's hope.
0: This pool's going to be a mess.
1: Here's hoping. If Canada can get a win, that'd be huge. Bruce Boudreau will be our GS Construction Hockey Insider and Analyst. He joins us at around 7:05. Hopefully his audio is working from 2 weeks ago, which was kind of a funny segment, but also kind of frustrating. Play Alberta Early Bird Special, that's coming up at 7:20. I got beef at 7:30. I've got a simple beef today. It's not too... A simple beef I think we'd all pretty much agree on. I don't know who would...
0: What's
1: maybe
0: your beef,
1: there's
0: buddy?
1: One listener out there that might do... Well, it was one that I thought went away.
0: What's and the then hint?
1: It was something I thought went away in terms of... pop culture, but it returned as I was driving into the city on the...
0: At first, I thought it was going to be a plantar wart, though.
1: No. I just pee on those. That Why not? Seems to do them away.
0: What else are you supposed to do in the shower?
1: A weekly rinse of the feet, and I'm all good. Reed Wilkins will be joining us. I didn't confirm with Reed like I usually do, but I'm hoping he'll join us around 7:40, 7:45.
0: Do we have his theme music ready to go?
2: Well, the talent's actually in the room.
1: You can do it live on mic. I mean, why?
0: That was a 20-take performance. I can't do that just...
2: I think
0: I can't do it cold.
2: Yeah, you can. I know you can.
1: I'm surprised it took, like... I know it was kind of
0: I wanted the choral sort of effect.
1: I don't know.
0: So you need the layers. You need the layers.
1: You can do all that in the post.
0: We'll fix it in post.
1: Kind of easy trivia and three questions too many. That comes up at around 8 o'clock, 8:05. Scalding Hot Takes, a bit of a different path than usual for Hot Takes today. We're actually going to do Hot Takes. This is going to be Scalding Hot Insults or Scalding Hot Innuendos. This is just going to be Hot Takes. So we'll go around the room here, Trev, myself, Will, and we'll just have a take, a hot take. And if you'd like to share one as well, feel free. We'll either read some from the Nasty Chat or in the Paris Jewelers inbox. But Scalding Hot Takes or just Hot Takes. Just simple hot takes. We'll discuss them. Think up a take, and we'll chop it up here. No insults. Doesn't have to be. We don't have to make people laugh. To be, you know,
2: this is how it should be.
1: It is how it should be.
2: And like, I've been thinking that for a while. Like, oh, I have five really good hot takes that make a lot of sense, and people would be like, hey, you know what? I don't mind that, Trev, but. God forbid if I say one of those up against you guys.
0: Yeah, Trev. Not only that, but like it seems like you're in a real positive place about these takes.
2: Thank you.
0: The last thing you can do is utter them out loud and

0: comes your way, concluding hour number three here on The Nielsen Show. Let's get into your morning announcements. They are for, what day is it today? 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So the Hiller era begins in Toronto. I guess Cassidy still not being able to speak with the Oilers. That came out. Golden Knights bring in Ryan Craig. Brian Burke said there's a long-standing feud between the Golden Knights and Oilers that may never get solved.
1: You'd know.
0: And this goes into maybe McPhee, or maybe, every good hero needs an enemy. And I don't know who you classify as the hero or enemy in this story. I mean, from an Oilers point of view, certainly the hockey team based here, but I think people from outside of both markets would see them both as enemies. But it is fascinating here is the Babcock saga. I mean, this could be done by the weekend, I guess, or it could be done in, I don't know, August?
1: Yeah. Feels like it.
0: Yeah.
1: After the barn fight.
0: So here we are. Kelly McCrimmon speaks. We hear all about that. They get their new coach. They're off and running. Tortorella's nowhere. Like, I don't know.
1: I look forward to talking to Bruce Boudreau about this.
0: What part?
1: I have a suspicion. It's complete conjecture. I have no facts or interviews to back this up. But I do find it interesting that their hire for their new head coach was a guy they already had under contract.
0: In
1: Vegas.
0: Yeah.
1: Like they elevated their American Hockey League.
0: Yeah, yeah. Former Brandon Wheat King as well.
1: Right. Like I am not surprised considering the fiasco that has been their head coach situation and they're not letting him interview and all of that, that they foregoed the idea of hiring an existing head coach with experience. That like if you were any coach's agent and Vegas is ringing you up saying, hey, we'd like you to come in for an interview. Are you returning that phone call right now? Or are you sitting there going, I think you've got something else to handle before one of his brethren joins him being screwed over by your organization. So anyways, I'm not surprised that they didn't actually hire a new head coach. They just elevated one who was already under contract.
0: They're very high on him. They brought him in. He came in knowing that this would be the path. McCrimmon spoke that, you know, they've been to three cup finals and they're all different iterations of the team. So it's just, he's very proud of that. And yes, if Kelly McCrimmon would phone Kelly McCrimmon, he would pick up the phone.
1: Yes.
0: If you asked him, he'd say, yes, yeah, yeah. I am picking up the phone.
1: Sure.
0: If you ask him, it is the best sports franchise organization ever created.
1: Yeah. Also, Vegas, I'm glad you had your moment, but it's about to go away.
0: Never say never, Will. I don't know.
1: The rest of the sporting world is about to move into Las Vegas, and they are about to suck.
0: They're about to suck all
1: the oxygen out of that franchise.
0: Well, apparently season tickets aren't exactly what they used to be.
1: Oh, really? That's a shocker. You have an entire baseball stadium you have to fill. You have a football stadium you have to fill.
0: They still love hockey down there. It's still the big thing.
1: And the NBA will be in there in a heartbeat as well.
0: To clean it up, hey.
1: Right? I'm glad the Golden Knights have had this moment of relevance in Las Vegas because talk to me in about 5 years. That won't be the case.
0: Elliot Friedman reporting that the Oilers would like to bring back Connor Murphy. They probably have to clear up some money. There's the whole coaching thing as well to discuss. And then Bruce Garriott out of Ottawa is saying that the Senators might be expressing interest in one Connor Murphy. So something to keep an eye on there. Again, depending, you really do, in my humble opinion, and it is humble, need to get this coaching thing kind of, one way or another. I mean, in terms of attracting or not attracting free agents, in terms of attracting or not attracting current players that are, looking to re-sign here or whatever the case is, I just don't see how you let this. And I know it's kind of out of their hands at this point, but this is the path I guess you chose, and knowing this investigation might take a time. So it bemuses me here. Michael Kesselring, you remember that name? He's now a Shark. Trev will have more on that in the sports update here, but Kesselring is a Shark, so they've solved one slot of their defensive issues there.
1: Oh, maybe. Have they?
0: Hey, whatever. I mean, he's no Darnell Nurse, but they could still use him. They could still use a steady hand on the rudder on their blue line,
1: Some depth is always good.
0: Yeah, yeah. That's your kind of your hockey. What else going on? World Cup, as mentioned, Canada today against Kuwait.
1: Really?
0: That's at 4 o'clock.

0: games taking place.
1: Well, both the games, I'm glad that they play after Switzerland, Bosnia and Herzegovina, because now you know what's kind of happened, what you have to do or what you can't let happen, I guess, in that respect. Czechia, South Africa get things started today at 10, and your nightcap will feature Mexico taking on South Korea. Ronaldo proving to be a bit of an issue for Portugal yesterday. Not a good rating in the game. Didn't really do much. And kind of hampers their midfield, I'll say that. So not a good look after Messi bags that three-goal performance the other night.
2: Not a Messi.
1: He doesn't touch the levels. No.
0: Sorry, Ronaldo fans, but... There is one greatest of all time, and we all know who it is.
1: Yes, and
0: so does Messi.
1: The debate has been fun.
0: But why? Why has it been a debate?
1: I don't know. It's coming home, Will. England double up Croatia 4-2. Hey, there's something there. Yeah, they'll get them all hot. Love to see it.
0: Did you catch the Scottish fans at the ball game?
1: Oh, absolutely. The English fans at the rodeo or whatever it was they had in Texas. Yeah,
0: they are having a good time.
1: Yeah. I want them to go to, not necessarily sporting events.
0: I would never let Scotland into my city, though.
1: I want to see them at a flea market. Like, you know, I want lesser than events. Yeah. Like, I want them going to, like, libraries and such. Ghana over Panama 1-0 and Colombia over Uzbekistan 3-1. So Canada, Qatar later on today, 4 o'clock. What else? U.S. Open, opening round action from Shinnecock Hills. That is underway right now. Not much in terms of Canadian content near the top. Silverman will be teeing off later this morning as well. But Nick Taylor, he got in the field. Always nice to see a major on, especially during a World Cup. I mean, this is a busy sports weekend here with your CFL Elks in action Saturday. They had one part of that triple header, U.S. Open, and, of course, the World Cup going on. West Coast League Baseball, the Edmonton Riverhawks, they get doubled up in a double header yesterday out in Wenatchee. They'll cap that series later tonight. The Blue Jays win again. You heard the song. Blue Jays win song to open the show. They shut out the Red Sox 3-0.
0: Bullpen game, too. A 3-0 win with a bullpen game. That's
1: absolutely
0: great.
1: Everybody kind of taking charge here. 1, 2, 3, 4, 5, 6, 7 pitchers, I do believe, making their way to the mound for the Jays.
0: Louis Garland going 1-2-3 in the ninth inning. It was nice.
1: You love to see it. The Jays will round out that series.
3: He was throwing the heat, dealing
1: the heat. That concludes later this morning. First pitch, 11:35. The Jays will then be at Wrigley to kick off a series with the Cubs that a listener said yesterday they're heading down to on a boys' trip. Jays, Cubs, and Wrigley on a boys' trip, Will.
0: If you want to, like, text in if you want any advice on how to handle and tackle the whole Wrigleyville experience, the whole downtown Chicago experience.
1: Ready to go for a slice or a dog,
0: Yeah.
1: So we'll keep an eye on the Jays as they look to make it 3 in a row and a clean sweep of the Red Sox later on this morning. Stingers, they drop one on home court last night to the Montreal Lions, 95-76. Your final, that drops the Stingers now to 3-6 on the season. They're back in action on Saturday when they visit the 6-4 Winnipeg Sea Bears. Other than that, your text always welcome, 780-218-9999. I see a bunch of them in there already. We'll get to them. It is for Paris Jewelers and the Paris Jewelers inbox.
4: It's the Bling Box. It's the Bling Box. It's the Paris Jewelers inbox. And they got lots of fancy shiny things.
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They are Canadian and they are family owned. Mustache Mike in the Paris Jewelers inbox from the Mexico trip. How you doing, Mike? Good to see you. He says, hey, beautiful. I heard yesterday there's a boys trip to Chicago to see the Jays at Wrigley. I'm doing the same trip with my girl. No affiliation, but I'm always down to meet some new nasties. We're off to a rough start already. Mexico vibes for sure. My 6 a.m. flight was canceled due to unscheduled maintenance. Oh, the same as the Mexico thing. Went for my flight, blah, blah, blah, blah, blah. 2 hours. Wanted to ask for game one. Oh, okay. For game one, I'm sitting right behind the Jays dugout. What jersey should I wear? I want to try and make the broadcast in any way without looking like an idiot. I was thinking my EST baseball jersey. I was honestly going to wear this Morgan Wallen show jersey. A white or gray Jays jersey.

0: no, you're a neutral there. It's like Savannah Banana type of stuff.
1: Yeah, you? And if are you staying in near Wrigleyville or are you staying downtown? If you are, just take the L. Don't get a, like, just take the L. That's the L to Wrigley Field before a ball game is an experience in itself. It'll just be you and 1,000 other baseball fans all getting ready. So, yeah. Enjoy yourself.
0: Bones says, welcome

0: get your text to 780-289-9999.
1: Do the whole like Will's a communist sort of thing.
0: We had
1: but
0: that.
1: Kim Jong Il's more an authoritarian. Like it's not really communism, right? Not in the true Marxist-Leninist idea.
0: No, you're just looking for somebody like one of the. Not necessarily like a warmonger or something like that. You would just want to be like
1: an idealist. I would personally feel more closer to a Che than any of the dictators.
0: Okay.
1: Yeah.
0: You should make shirts like that without his face, without your face.
1: You could call me that.
0: Good morning, gentlemen. I really hope we talk about the Energy City Cactus Reds home game yesterday, packed with no people, and they lost anyways. Look, you're out in that.
1: Every time I'm on this stupid show, this has to come up.
0: Well, because you are you're the guy out there. You're the boots on the ground, shall we say? Hey,
1: I am glad that there's finally some sort of media attention on the abject humiliation that.
0: Well, the league came down.
1: The league came down and said, "I guess you can do that." Yeah, they really put their foot down on this.
0: Well, they said you're going to have to, like, you know, still alive down there? Get moving, you know? So they opened, they had a game last night, but no fans. It was a capacity of whatever. You added up the teams, and then whoever running, and then that was it. And then you could only have those people in there. And they lost.
1: Oh, really?
0: There's a full recap of it online. You can read at your leisure.
1: Make them forfeit. It's been 4 years.
0: I was really excited, though. I wanted to, bike out there and go to games.
1: We all were. When they broke ground, we were all like, wow.
0: I bought a cap.
1: This could be really nice. And then we remembered who was in charge.
0: Morning, gents. Burglar says, how about a conch for the wildfire situation in Alberta so far this summer? Only 7 fires on the map and all small and under control. Hey, yeah. Nice one. Don't hurt, not bad. Cal in the Park says, can I get a conch for my wife, Sarah? Happy birthday, Sarah. Love you, baby. Happy birthday, Sarah.
1: That's a lot.
0: Vance Van Vandervan says, human pee is a cure-all. It works on warts, scars, and the dreaded heebie-jeebies. Don't believe me? Next time you're too high for a bucket of your own piss on your head and see how fast you sober up. Okay, well.
2: Jellyfish.
0: Jellyfish. Well. I was waiting for that opportunity down in Mexico.
1: Seek actual medical help.
2: No, pee helps. Have you ever watched Jackass? Everyone was peeing on Steve-O.
1: This is good. No, I'm glad
2: Chris Pontius, Johnny Knoxville, they're all peeing on
1: Steve-O. Those guys are just, they're testaments to personal health.
2: Well, they know. They're experts.
1: Half of them are dead now, man.
2: No, but they say at the beginning, we are experts, right? Please don't do this. We are experts. They are the experts, Will. I will listen to them. Pee on yourself.
1: They're brain damaged is what they are.
2: I know. Anyway, sorry.
1: Or as we say in hockey, they have concussions.
2: Yeah. A few of those.
0: CT. Let's get to a sports update here. We'll be back with YouTube Trev's trade of the day. Speaking of experts, he's got a trade for you today that's going to rock your socks off here.
1: Yeah,
0: something. 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Trev's got the update right now. It is Will Fraser in for Dustin Nielsen, Lieutenant Eric. 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
10: Hey, good morning. They've picked up those barricades on the white mud near 53rd, and that work on the Sherwood Park Freeway over on the east side of town has cleared up as well. So nothing really to warn you about. 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

0: 6:36, hour one of the Nielsen Show continues here on Edmonton Sports Talk. Will Fraser in for Dustin Nielsen. He's got the call tomorrow night in the CFL as week three will kick off with finally a full slate in the Canadian Football League. Dusty will be in the hammer as the Tiger Cats, Battle of the Cats, Tiger Cats and the Lions tomorrow, 5:30 across the TSN network. So Will Fraser today and tomorrow. Lieutenant Eric, you heard YouTube Trev there on the sports update. We'll get to his trade of the day here momentarily. 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See, look at Tube Socks. He goes, play Look What You Done next. Love me some Slade. Yeah, that was for you. That was going, oh, Will, from me to you. If you have any requests today, it is a throwback Thursday, and we're throwing it back to a little Scott Rock.
1: Yeah. Yeah. Growing up in a Scottish household, you spend the first half of your youth like just soaking in it, like just being like, yeah, we're
0: it's new and fresh.
1: We're part of the clan.
0: Yeah, it's cool.
1: Je suis prêt, that's Fraser clan.
0: Your tartan
1: title. Yeah. We're of the House Lovett. We're Highlanders. We've fought in every major war, including on the Plains of Abraham.
0: We Impressive.
1: Were the shock troops. They used Frasers, in fact, because we could speak French.
0: And now you're a Trotskyite.
1: Yeah, and anyways, so you love it growing up, and you think it's the best, and then slowly but surely, you get exposed to more Scottish people, and you're like, oh, there's a reason we left.
0: Charm wears off on you.
1: Yeah, there's a reason we left. Yeah. These are bitter people who hold grudges way too long, like for hundreds of years. Like, we need to move on.
0: AmishMan19 says, Slade version was so much better. We had the Great Big C version pumped down our throats so much. It's always great to hear the original. Yeah, I'll meet you there. But you got to be impressed. Your boys off to a flyer at the World Cup, too, eh?
1: The fact that they're
0: You're playing
1: there.
0: With house money. Yeah,
1: yeah. Fact that they're there is just, it's a miracle in itself. And Italy isn't. Like, Scotland is there, and Italy isn't. Like, if you know anything about Scottish football, we live in constant inadequacy towards the rest of Europe.
0: Yeah.
1: And the way, especially the style of play and all of that. Like,
0: well, even Wales and England, like your neighbors.
1: Like there's this real sort of sense of Scotland that it's just you get kicked in the butt and told to go and work harder. Like that's Scottish football. Like, get out there and get something done. And then we watch teams like Italy that have like sets and systems and actual strategy to their games and wonder what we're doing wrong. So the fact that Scotland's there and Italy isn't is just chef's kiss.
0: Italy is a hockey nation now, actually, Will.
1: They must be.
0: Now that's a hot take.
1: They should find something, because they're not good at soccer anymore.
0: Let's get to and welcome back everyone listening on 95.7 Cruise FM. We are back on the radio this time, the FM Dell. Tell your friends and they can join in the fun as well. Let's get to YouTube Trev's trade of the day, and he's got a zinger, a banger. You won't need to pee on this one, I tell you that much. It's brought to you by GCL Diesel, part of off-season. What off-season? They are the providers of the best diesel engine components around, from turbochargers to injectors, fuel pumps to sensors. They are the critical engine component experts, proud to serve Edmonton, Northern Alberta area for over 50 years. So Trev will have a trade here. He'll erect the poll on the YouTube Nasty Chat, and you can vote on it as well throughout the show. But Trev, over to you today for your trade of the day. Trade of the day. YouTube Trev's trade of the day.
2: Gets his way.
0: You get your way.
2: Gets his way.
0: And I think you will get your way today.
2: I think so.
0: Yeah.
2: Yeah, so this is a trade that I've seen actually a decent amount on the line, Twitter and Instagram. People have been like, oh, what about this? What about this? And then this handsome devil over there, Will, you brought it up last week.
1: Okay.
2: And so, honestly, this is more so, I just want to see the consensus. Like, what do the Nasties, what do our listeners feel about this trade? And I think you labeled it pretty nicely last week, Will. I think it would be a good trade for both teams. I think, both players definitely could use a fresh start, change of scenery. And so with that out of the way, it's one for one. Darnell Nurse for Morgan Riley.
0: Mm-hmm.
2: People asking, what's the contract like? And, you might have to retain, if not, you
1: to
2: might
1: match them up.
2: Yeah. If not, you might have to throw in a pick to not retain. But for the sake of today's trade, I'm just going to do one for one. Morgan Riley's contract, he's got 4 years left at $7.5 million. And this last season, definitely not his best season, but all things considered, like the Maple Leafs, their numbers were down. And when Austin Matthews is cooking.
1: So they have the same term left? Is that correct?
2: Not term. Or like, yeah, term. Yeah.
1: The same term left?
2: 4 years.
1: Yeah, that's a straight up deal, actually.
2: Let's see here. Yeah, 4 years. But the cap hit 9.25 for Darnell as opposed
1: to. Darnell Nurse is a better. Are we in agreement? Darnell Nurse is a better defenseman than Morgan Riley?
3: I'll say it.
2: I disagree.
1: Oh, really?
2: Yeah. I think Darnell Nurse is playing like a $2 million defenseman this year.
1: Oh, my.
2: I don't think there's anything.
1: You are going to be so disappointed next year when he's not playing for the Oilers.
2: No, that's why I say I think
3: he's going to be better.
2: He's going to be
3: you're
2: a beast
3: right
2: wherever.
3: Now.
2: Yes, okay. There is nothing that he did this season that Tyler Emberson couldn't do. That Jake Walman couldn't do. Okay. Like this guy was so scared. He is a shadow of himself. He has no confidence. When he has confidence, I maybe have time to say, yeah, he was that $7 million defenseman you and Dusty were alluding to on Monday. But no, like I think this year he was very easily replaceable.
1: Okay.
2: And I've said that once or twice.
1: We're going to find out.
2: Yeah.
1: We're definitely going to find out.
2: But like I said, he's going to go wherever he does go and he's going to excel. He's going to thrive. But yeah, so I think, you know, there's that, oh yeah, but he's a lot more physical. He can be, but how many times do we see that physical aspect of his game? Not nearly as much as you'd want, in my opinion. So right now, I would take Morgan Riley. I would do this in a heartbeat. I would take Morgan Riley at 7.5 over Darnell at 9.25 easily.
3: All right, let's get the poll up there. Your reaction flying in right now, Brandon from Windsor. No, Trevor, just because you can doesn't mean you should. Absolutely no to the Riley trade. Klima's Lid says, I want Artem Zub trade. Well, good luck with that, I guess.
1: It's not an either or question, folks. Like his trades aren't to negate what the trade you would rather have.
3: No, I know, but
1: right,
3: like, people sharing their
1: like when people are like, well, if you do that trade, we can't do the trade I'd really like.
3: Not that's, that one. Do that one.
1: You,
3: yeah, yeah.
1: It's not how you evaluate a trade.
3: We're talking about this and this only. So it's like yes or no, but share your work as well. Scotty Knows 42 says Riley was worse this season though. Not a chance I'd trade Riley for Nurse. So Zuli, are you coming from like a Leafs perspective
1: or not?
3: Is that what it is? Or
1: I don't know.
3: Morgan Riley isn't even the best skater in his marriage.
1: Well,
3: okay.
1: He's married to an Olympic champion, is he not?
3: Yeah, it's kind of unfair to. Yeah, can she play?
1: Yeah,
3: you know, however many minutes a night.
1: Like saying Kevin Lowe wasn't the best skier in his marriage.
3: Apparently. Yeah. Tomato cultivator in the nasty chat. Good to see a tomato cultivator. He says, "Hell no, I hate Nurse as much as the next guy, but no." Might as well keep Nurse. I'm a little surprised.
2: I'm very surprised.
3: But we'll see what the numbers say on the poll. I mean, this is always the loud, you know, I think the silent majority are probably going to be voting to make this one, but people getting pretty loud. I'm going to vote here. I'm going to cast my ballot. 13 already. I'm voting yes.
2: I would do this in a heartbeat. It's funny how like the same people are like, oh, shipping Nurse out. We want him out.
3: Nothing.
2: But like Morgan Riley, like honestly, I guarantee you what the Oilers will get. People are going to be like, oh, like now I wish the Oilers would have got Morgan Riley.
3: Right.
2: Because they are going to get fleeced so bad. Morgan Riley would be a pretty solid return.
3: Well, and Vincenzo Rota says, why not a fresh start for both guys? That's how I would kind of look at this too.
2: Yeah, absolutely.
3: I think from both sides, you can argue that fresh start on both. Both angles is probably a reasonable take, but we don't deal in reasonable takes here. George Satellite, can you take down the poll and restart so I can vote no again? So
2: I'm surprised by that. Like
3: I think the no's are a lot more loud, but I think you're gonna. I think there's gonna be a lot more yes. See, 41% say yes.
2: Yeah, like,
3: and that's good. What would you say is a win for you? Not like
1: a win for you.
3: No, but I'm just saying because we've had 40 before. It's kind of a benchmark.
2: This should be over 50%.
1: See, I feel like this should be a 50. It feels like a 50-50 trade.
2: Yeah.
1: And so the reaction should be around 50%.
3: Yeah. Yeah. Like, but I think if you're getting over 40, you're.
2: Yeah.
3: That should be.
2: I think so. But I don't get where all the defense for Darnell Nurse is coming from lately.
3: Well, some stranger says the whole point of moving Nurse is to open up more cap space. So. Maybe that's the. But again, you're bringing in the body. You don't have to.
2: Like but I think you'd be a lot happier where if that cap space was used better in a Morgan Riley.
3: That yeah,
2: right. Like
3: you get rid of the Nurse, and then you still have a body to
2: and it is cheaper
3: find and bring in. Yeah,
2: yeah. So I don't know. I just wanted to see what the Nasties. Like, this isn't my number one trade that I would do for Nurse, but I got to do a lot of Nurse trades.
3: Well, so. Gardner Minshew the first chimes in the Paris Jewelers inbox, 780-218-9999. Great job, Trev. Heartbeat yes. So I think it means maybe in a heartbeat yes. So
2: thank you.
3: So he's going there. I would not trade Darren Ellis for Morgan Riley, Stan the Jets fan says, at all. I'd vote no, despite all of his warts. Nurse's foot speed is still very good, while Riley's foot speed has really dropped off in recent seasons. So given they both have a new, say this happens, and they both have fresh starts and new, who would you say would have a better season, I guess, now?

0: Eagles.
1: I think so as well.
0: You're going to see.
1: And that's why, like, if you're Stan, I'm trying to convince, you know, the opposition, like, look, this guy, I guarantee he just needs a fresh start. He will excel in your organization. He just gets booed every time he has the puck.
0: Yeah.
1: And he's always trying to make up for his mistakes and yada, yada, yada, yada.
2: Part of why I like this is that you have to convince Darnell Nurse to go wherever it is that you're trading him to.
1: Yeah.
2: Right? Like, that is part of the issue here, is that he does have a say.
0: He's
2: supposedly given the team
0: the five
2: teams.
0: But if you sit down and say, hey, these people also not in your five list, and they make a compelling argument in case to him that maybe he does.
2: And so it's not just trading. It's also finding the place where he is going to say yes to. So I would think a Toronto kid would say yes to Toronto.
1: Yeah.
0: Well,
2: up until the point where they have to leave because they've been abused.
0: Exactly. I'm just going to say,
1: Mitchie Marner.
0: Mitch Marner had quite the...
1: I've always wanted to be a Leaf.
0: Yeah.
1: I love this organization.
2: Yeah.
0: And now he blames them basically for losing the Stanley Cup. Hey, isn't that something?
2: Did he?
0: Well, it was just kind of, it was one of those things where if he would have won, he would probably be like, yeah, suck it, you know, and all this stuff. And now he's like, oh, well.
2: Sure. Well,
0: I'm a damaged person because of my time.
2: He thought he was going to have his Phil Kessel moment, and he still may.
0: He
2: still may, but.
0: Well, he made it to the final, which is more than can be said about what he would do if he was still there, right?
2: Listen, the moment that it came up that they were going to trade one of their core group, he was the guy that I was like, that's the guy I don't trade.
0: Well.
2: I've never thought that Mitch Marner was the problem there. There's two other guys that are way more like all flash, like no substance players.
0: Yeah. Darnell in Toronto would be something. I think if you're looking to kind of get a fresh start, I don't know if that's necessarily the place where it might be budding for you, in pun intended.
2: Yeah. I don't know. It's clearly up to Darnell where he ends up.
0: The coach says, I will say yes. Pardon me, but Nurse is a much better player. Knowing Toronto's GM, you might get them to retain on Riley.
1: where are we getting this? Nurse is a much better player. Like, I don't get it.
2: Well, clearly.
1: Like, he has the potential to be, but...
0: Yeah, we're talking now.
1: People say, if you trade Nurse, Trev, this team's defense is going to be even worse. It's like, well, let's just look at when this defense was good in the last two playoff runs. And let's go to the first time they made the final, where management was considering, and they had talks about... benching him, not having him. They wanted him to not play in the Stanley Cup final, right? So, I don't know. This is kind of surprising to me.
0: Morty says, Riley looks slow at the Worlds. Also, I heard Darnold doesn't want to play in Canada. Again, this whole trade is just hype. Probably won't, but we're just saying for the experiment of the one-for-one here.
2: The doesn't want to play in Canada thing, just because you had a friend who said, yeah, he doesn't want to play in Canada, doesn't mean that you heard.
0: No, he's not going to Vancouver or Winnipeg. If anywhere, this would be the place.
2: Yeah.
0: But also KG Nurse will do great anywhere. He goes besides Toronto, even more under the microscope. And that would be I don't know why he would want to do that to himself, but anyways, poll is up. Should be interesting. Early numbers, early returns, never really can tell the story, but like to see where these numbers are at by hour number three. Very fascinating. 40% yes, 60% no. And show your work as well. Why or why not you would pull the trigger on this trade from an Oilers point of view. RCN says, Nurse 15% retained to Philadelphia for Nick Seeler. So that might be something that you're looking at there, or RCN wants to do. And of course, RCN, we all know that he's all for Sutter, because that farm auction goes this weekend.
2: Oh, okay.
0: Yeah, down in Viking.
2: I say we have a whole Sutter staff. Like three brothers.
0: Yeah, I know. Yeah. Bring them all on board. And I wanted to purchase something from this auction and kind of have it in the studio here. And if you would, that'd be a nice little tie in there. Chris S says, where's this text here? Canada is playing Qatar today, and we're discussing a hypothetical trade for Morgan Riley. Good. Soccer is boring anyway. Well, let's transition over to that right now. That was YouTube Trev's trade of the day. Once again, you can vote if you are listening this morning.
2: I feel like people don't understand segments.
0: Ah. The problem is you talk about something like, why aren't you talking about this? Then you start talking about, they're like, why are you

0: talking about that? Why are you talking about the nurse Morgan Riley trade? So vote on the trade.
1: Why are you reviewing movies in the movie review part, portion of the show?
0: Vote on the trade in the YouTube Nasty Chat right now, and we'll look at those numbers as the show leads on. That is YouTube Trev's Trade of the Day, all part of off-season. What off-season for GCL Diesel? Let's get into fired up right now for Jimco Fireplaces. They've been proudly serving Edmonton area for 45 years. 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It is game day for the nation. Canada take on Qatar in the second of three group stage matches at the World Cup. Of course, that goes on in Vancouver tonight, 4 o'clock. Matthew Iwanyk on his way. I think he left yesterday. He's there on the scene, staying in Airbnb. He'll leave immediately after the match and be back for tomorrow's hangout. So we'll get the full wrap from him.
1: That guy knows how to party.
0: When I think of party, I think of one person alone.
1: That guy knows how to party.
0: Canada and Qatar, obviously, everybody in that group, along with Switzerland, Bosnia-Herzegovina, all on a point following match day one, as Switzerland would draw Qatar, which is a little surprising for myself. I think a lot of people...
1: And the Swiss?
0: Yeah, I think a lot of people identified them as probably the cream of the crop there in that group. But Switzerland will play Bosnia-Herzegovina today at 1, so we'll kind of know what happens there, and again, what Canada need to do or need to avoid in their match with Qatar later tonight. Alfonso Davies, as you heard in YouTube Trev's Sports Update, he is available tonight. Now, whatever that means, you can take that whatever you want, but available, I mean, it's a better sign than not being available. But we'll see I don't know about a start, maybe something off the bench, something of those. And again, depending on where the game kind of goes and where it's at.
1: Do we know if Laren is starting?
0: I don't know. Jonathan David's got to turn it. Like he was a darling. He was a dream like years ago on the European trend. Like,
1: absolutely.
0: Juventus and all that stuff. Yeah. But yeah, Kyle, it's so quick. You kind of got to go with whoever's hot. Ratings and
1: Jonathan David is like, he's a killer in close. Like he can establish his space. But he's not a guy who should be on the ball, right? Like,
0: no.
1: Whereas Laren's got a little bit more ability to carry.
0: There is also the argument that you could say, well, just super sub and you know, give him like, just don't not too much and bring him on when you need him. But what are you doing for the game tonight? I mean, as I said, I'll be going out. The cabin is where I will be, of course. The Canadian
1: cabin. Isa. Good call.
0: That's where the Liverpool supporters always go, and it's kind of I like West Downtown. I'm more of a West Downtown guy, given my geography of the city.
1: Construction, hey?
0: But it's not. You're not too far. You're kind of kissing it, and then I go back to the West. Side right. Here, so I'm kind of but I'll
1: it
0: be
1: is
0: going
1: a nice
0: out.
1: Neighborhood to the south too. Like well, as far as to
0: that's where I
1: to
0: go
1: park and to get out.
0: Oh, I take the river. I'll walk down the thing and McKinnon or McKenzie Ravine there. But should be a nice day, and I think the weather will be clearing up at around game time as well. So where are you going? What are you doing? The Canadian Ice House, obviously putting on lots of games. That is your place for Canada, kind of the unofficial HQ, if you will, or official, I guess. Voyagers will be in Vancouver, but you can go to the Canadian Ice House, get there early, book a table, do whatever you got to do, because you don't want to be showing up 5 minutes before kickoff and expecting a table of eight, and then getting mad and then having no plan. But I'll be going with Hernan Salas. Dom gave him the all good, the all clear. Yesterday, you saw Ivan Dom in the hangout there, and him and Hernan had a warm embrace. But I'll be with Hernan, the Neff, Luciano today. Neff, if you're listening, can't wait to see you, and his niece as well. So that'll be fun. But are you, I mean, you got big plans? You'd be frying up a steak tonight or something?
1: No, dude, both my boys don't live at home anymore. We are boring, old, empty nesters now.
0: Yeah. Well, you'll have a gummy and maybe turn on the match, eh?
1: No gummies during the week, man.
0: Okay. Well, you are a working man.
1: A strictly weekend type of situation. Yeah.
0: Maybe a wee dram?
1: I wish.
0: Come on. You'd be forgiven now by having a pint or two. Yeah. I think even Hernan mentioned a shot of Jameson would be on the cards tonight.
1: Really?
0: Yeah. I'm not going to turn that down. Twist my rubber neck. Whatever you're doing tonight, let us know. Trev, what you got plans? You going out, or you didn't get the invite? I mean, we didn't think you'd.
2: Yeah, I've got nothing. I'd really
0: like to join us at the cabin. You're more than welcome.
2: Are you serious?
0: Well, I
2: would love to. I was gonna ask, but I was like, nah.
1: Why wouldn't you ask?
3: Why would they say no?
2: Because I don't like inviting myself.
0: The problem is we know you're not a big, like, you know, Hearn and I live for this stuff.
2: I won't be the annoying, so what happened there?
0: No, I assure you
2: I won't be that guy because I hate that guy.
0: Your questions are answered through the lived experience. You're just there and you...
2: Oh, I have no plans.
1: I've given you tons of advice. Here's another piece of advice. Just find out wherever these guys are going and then just sit at the bar.
2: You know what's funny? It's because I was happy he said he was going to the cabin because I was like, oh, I was going to be just looking for them all over the city.
1: Just walk in, sit at the bar, but then like, just give him a wave.
2: And I was going to surprise him. Yeah. I was going to be at the bar. Oh, what are you guys doing here?
0: Come join us.
1: No, I'm good. I got my spot.
2: I'm going to watch you from across the bar. Creepily.
1: Yeah.
0: No, I mean, I haven't okayed this with, I'm sure Hernan would be okay with it.
2: But. And if Luciano, he loves me. The Neff.
0: And I love him, too. We all love the Neff.
2: Yeah, he's fun.
0: Remember, Will, if the gummies hit too hard, bucket of piss over the head, Vance Van Vandervent says. Hey, you know what? I think Vance Van Vandervent won text of the day yesterday. You might be going back-to-back here. That's
1: pretty strong.
0: He's still taking the... He's not dropping that piss thing, hey? That's going to be a... Well, maybe that is your path for text of the day today.
2: Oh, much better. I feel much better now.
1: Whoa.
0: Nurse gets
1: I didn't
0: to
1: know
0: Toronto
1: where I was there for a second.
0: Dumps a bucket of piss over him.
1: I didn't know where I was for a second, but now I know. I'm currently...
0: Refreshing.
1: Currently underneath a bucket
2: nurse,
1: of piss.
2: Nurse, try this.
0: Yes. Is that asparagus? Yeah.
2: What is that? Yeah.
1: You never have to guess about asparagus.
0: Steb says, I'm a big Juventus fan. I watched Jonathan David play all year with them. He was highly ineffective. I don't know if this is a down year or what, but he is not the same level as the last World Cup. No, his stock was high, and I don't know what's kind of gone on there from him. But no, I don't mind the Kyle Aaron shot, but I also don't mind coming off the bench. I don't mind the super sub. Like, there's always that... When you need him, you pull out the card, and he's ready to go.
1: The poetry of having Davies come off the bench and score a crucial goal would be pretty incredible.
0: Well, that too would be
1: would be
0: something,
1: especially for the growing icon that he is becoming in Canadian soccer/football. In that, like the Edmonton kid who then went to Vancouver and then like. To see him do that in Vancouver would be pretty special.
0: Oh, yeah, going back to an old stomping ground of his, too. Yeah, it's not just like it's like Toronto.
1: There would be fans in that city that would be elated to see one of their own do that.
0: Yeah, so Davies available tonight. We'll see how that kind of goes on. And Jesse Marsh keeping it locked down, I do believe, in training camp. No more injury updates, he said to Matt Chinetti. He goes, that's enough. It shouldn't have been.
1: I love this coach so much.
0: There's that picture of him smoking that big cigar too. Like that's the So he's I think Qatar were a little pissed as well that their training ground apparently is like wide open and they're pissed that people are being able to like view it or whatever. So the politics of right there. Let's get to I guess Bruce Boudreau is ready to go in the bullpen, so we'll waste no more time and get to him just after 7 o'clock. We'll have a sports update here with YouTube Trev. 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Bruce Boudreau on the way next for GS Construction. He will join us to kick off hour number two. 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
3: Let's start on the pitch where injured Canadian captain Alphonso Davies has the green light to play in today's World Cup match against Qatar in Vancouver. While the Toronto Blue Jays, they'll look for the series sweep in Boston.
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13: Good morning. It looks like a pretty good drive out there. Obviously, a bit of volume starting to build and roads are wet, so keep your eyes on that. I have my eyes on reports of a collision as you come off of 50th Street and try to head eastbound onto the South Henday. So that's like northbound 50th to eastbound South Henday. Looks like there might be a collision there on the ramp, but no major delays through the area just yet. If your AC can't keep up with the heat, act now. 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

0: 2 of the Nielsen Show is underway. 7:06. Great morning to everybody listening or watching on YouTube. 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Like the show today goes a long way, and you can't take the thumb with you when you leave as well. Will Fraser in for Dustin Nielsen. Lieutenant Eric, YouTube Trev, you heard there on the sports update. Welcome back to everybody listening. 95.7 Cruise FM and the iHeart TuneIn Radio app and the source, Edmonton Sports Talk. .com. Great hour two on tap for you. We'll have your Play Alberta early bird. Maybe take a look in today's match for that. Of course, Jay's back on the diamond later this morning in Boston. I got beef coming up at 7:30. If you have any beef, send them in. 780-218-9999 is the Paris Jewelers inbox. Who knows? That might be the way that gets you text of the day for Royal Pizza. $20 to Royal Pizza on the line. You can order online anytime at royalpizza.ca. If you're looking for some bites later tonight for the match at 4, you can order online this morning. 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Reed Wilkins will also join us here to round out our number two. But let's get to our first guest of the day. He joins us on the Firehouse Subs hotline. It is Bruce Boudreau, and he joins us for GS Construction. 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And Bruce joins us as he does every couple of weeks here on a Thursday morning. Great morning to you, Bruce. We'll get to this is kind of taken over as a wrestling segment. Most of our listeners and viewers love to hear you talk the wrestling, and we'll get to that at the end. We'll save the best for last. But let's start. There's a lot of stuff going on, I guess, off the ice as the off season is now fully underway. But also wanted your thoughts, parting thoughts on the Stanley Cup final and Rod Brind'Amour and the Nerds getting the cup in the end. Oh. Are you muted, Bruce? Bruce, I think you're muted. He'll get to that. We'll get Bruce back. As long as it's not like last week when he had the, or 2 weeks ago, he was using, I think, the laptop microphone or whatever, the regular one wasn't plugged in. So I said, Bruce, you sound distant. And he goes, well, I'm in Hershey. And did we laugh?
1: It works.
0: He's
1: in Hershey.
0: Always a showman. Yeah.
1: Nice town.
0: Oh, Bruce, reconnect. Our producer is saying, if you can, just reconnect and we'll get you back in the queue there. But yeah, his thoughts on the Stanley Cup. And also, you know, the Hiller appointment in Toronto, that came... The
1: Leafs interviewed, choice, hey?
0: They interviewed like hundreds and hundreds of people, and Jim Hiller was the guy. And for a Chayka-led team, I'm kind of surprised. I thought maybe like a Woodcroft would be...
1: Well, it actually feels akin to hiring Chayka as your general manager, right? Like... Not a star, like not a marquee type name, but someone with experience, you know, has done it before. I steady as she goes. Is that kind of the new Toronto motto? Like,
0: yeah.
1: What like?
0: And returns to Toronto as he was an assistant under Babcock when he was
1: right
0: there.
1: Yeah.
0: Looks like Bruce will get back. Bruce, Bruce, thoughts on the Stanley Cup final? Holler if you hear me.
2: I hear you.
0: Hey.
2: Okay. the thoughts on I thought Vegas was going to win it in four, the way the first five periods went, and then but once I think the big turning point of the whole playoffs was the third period of game two. Gave Carolina not only life but confidence, and then even though they lost game three, they came back from 4 goals back, and then once they started to get on a roll, I just didn't think Vegas could contain them, and they had the energy to keep going. It looks like Vegas was tiring as the series went on, and you know, thought, you know, Vegas made a couple mistakes in that I would have really played Aiden Hill in game five, and because Carter Hart was looking a little tired. He'd given up 4 goals every game, and sometimes you need a rest. And it'll look how it worked for Carolina with Bussy being hurt or being in. And look how it hurts almost every goalie in the playoffs when they used the second goalie to give him a break. He came in and gave them a game, whether it was Montreal, whether it was Carolina, anybody. So, I mean, when you're off the length of time that Carter Hart was off and then you're asked to play – you know, whatever. I thought it was 20, 25 games in a row. That's an awful lot mentally and physically to handle. I think he needed a little bit of a rest, but they didn't give it to him.
0: Yeah, I'd agree with you there, too. Just a change for change's sake to kind of, you know, give a bit of a spark or something, a fresh look, something different. What are your thoughts,

0: When the Maple Leafs making their big announcement, it happened during the show yesterday morning. Jim Hiller coming in as the 41st coach in franchise history. Your thoughts on that appointment?
1: Well, as a former Leaf and you sort of, you know, Toronto boy, it was pretty underwhelming, if you ask me. I mean, they said they interviewed everybody but Scotty Bowman, and then to come away with Jim Hiller, who, to quite frankly, and I know nothing about Jim. He was an assistant there for 4 years, but when he was in L.A., the series before against Edmonton, last year, they said that he pretty well cost it by not calling timeouts, by not pulling goalies, and then they were talking about firing him all year this year. So, I mean, and the way L.A. played was very, with some high-talented guys that never achieved the greatness that you would have thought, that you're going, well, and he's the guy that's got to get Austin Matthews going and William Nylander going. And I thought it was pretty underwhelming of a choice. But John Chayka seems to want to do everything that nobody thinks he's going to do. And we've seen this happen in sports an awful lot in the world where people think they're smarter than everybody else, and it doesn't usually work out. So we'll see how this works out in Toronto.
0: Were you one of the many interviewed by the Leafs in that process?
1: I think I'm the only guy. I think George Armstrong from his grave was asked to get interviewed before me, which really blew me away. But I didn't think I did a bad job when I was a coach. So anyway. That's here nor there at this point.
2: Tell me about the fraternity of head coaches in the NHL. Is it a fraternity, or are you all pirates? Is it every man for himself? Because the Vegas situation feels like if there was never a reason to have some sort of a union and collective bargaining agreement, Vegas is making a very strong case the other way, in that the Bruce Cassidy situation just continues to dangle out there and become a bit of an embarrassment, I would think, for the league, if not for Las Vegas.
1: Well, I mean, I think the big thing with the Bruce Cassidy thing is when he wasn't given permission, and I'm guessing totally here, it was that there was a chance that Edmonton was could have played Vegas in the playoffs, and I don't think Vegas wanted all the secrets of Vegas being in Edmonton, and that was just something that they didn't want. But I think you're going to find that this is going to be happening more and more, because every team wants to win, and every team seems to get a coach's bump when a new coach comes in. So if you need to win 5 out of the last 6 just to make the playoffs, that extra money, sometimes you're going to do it. But I do think that was probably the reason. I mean, they gave permission to Toronto to talk to him, but knowing George, they didn't want to do it in their own division while they still had a chance to be playing them at that point.
0: Bruce Boudreau joins us. He is your GS Construction hockey analyst on the Firehouse Subs hotline. A lot of people on our YouTube chat and in our Paris Jewelers inbox today still kind of banging the drum that they want you to be the Oilers' next head coach. You did say weeks or months ago that the phone is on, but all jokes aside, from a coach's point of view, and especially this whole Babcock situation here in the investigation, how important is it for them to kind of get, whether it is Babcock or not, to kind of have this in place here before you get to a free agency stage, things such as that? Obviously, we've heard players either would not want to play, or maybe there are some out there. There's an agent that spoke yesterday and said, yes, my clients would love to play for Mike Babcock. So just, I mean, from your experience as well, just how important is it being in that position for the off season and everything you have to do during an off season, especially this one, which is very important in this club's history?
1: Well, I think the biggest thing, if you're hiring a coach, it has to be before free agency. And because the coach has to have meetings with the GMs and saying, what are we going for? What kind of players do we like? And if the GM has the look of they want a player, and the coach says, well, I've had him, or I don't like him, I mean, that's got to be a fit for both of them. Because I remember Chuck Fletcher telling me, he says, you've got to be on board with me, because if I go make a trade for a guy and you don't like him and you don't play him, we both look bad. So, I mean, I think

0: Before free agency is really an important time to get the coach in, especially, you know, with Darnell Nurse wanting to trade. And let's face it, these next 2 years are very important to Edmonton as far as the Connor McDavid scenario goes. So I think it's got to happen soon. And the only thing that bothers me about it is, boy, I personally like Mike. I've been around him. I've had good conversations with him. But if you hire him, boy, it's going to be a lot of controversy the whole year. And a lot of the focus is not going to be on playing, I think. And the focus is going to be on something else. But, I mean, if they were looking for more of a disciplinarian, Torts just got let go. He still wants to coach. I mean, obviously, I want to coach, but nobody seems to be interested in me anymore. But that's here nor there. But I hope they make up their mind, whether the league makes up their mind or the Oilers make up their mind very quickly, because I think it'd only benefit the whole organization.
1: What do you think happens with Tortorella? Like, is he obviously he came in as this hired gun, you know, that Vegas kind of classified as, and it seemed to work pretty well. But is he an 84 game type of guy that you would look at and say, hey, let's bring him in for the full run? Or does he maybe bide his time and kind of wait around till spring again and take one of those desperate jobs?
0: I don't know. I mean, the desperate job isn't a bad scenario.
1: No.
0: You can make the Stanley Cup Finals,
1: yeah.
0: You know, every year. Boy, that I think it's every coach's dream. But we all want to coach. We all want to be there all year long. But there's just not many jobs available right now. I mean, the only job I think is Edmonton's out there. And they're waiting at this point. But usually by Thanksgiving of next year, somebody's going to, you know, there's a lot of coaches available. If Bruce Cassidy is available, if Torts is available, I mean, at the end of this, you know, every coach better hope that their team gets off to a good start, because there's good guys waiting.
1: And what's happening in the wrestling world, Bruce? I know somebody wants you and Danhausen to be in our one of our live shows here in the studio. If you're ever out Edmonton way, bring him along with you. But what do you got for a wrestling report?
0: That guy's an idiot. They should get him off the TV totally. He's destroying wrestling by being a goof. Okay? Like, wrestling is fake enough as it is. We don't need Danhausen.
1: See, that, and it gives me even more, lust to have you in the same room as him. I think that'd be very entertaining.
2: Yeah, you call it fake, but the emotion's real there, Bruce.
0: Listen, Danhausen's about 5'6", 140. I can take him. There's no doubt in my mind, no matter what advanced stage I'm at. You know? I just don't want to get in a room with Obafemi and get him kicked off.
1: That's different.
0: My boy Brock's going to meet him in SummerSlam, and then we'll see how big Oba is then.
1: Bruce, bless you, man. We appreciate the time this morning, and talk to you in a couple weeks.
0: Okay, he will not be the ruler anymore.
1: There it is.
0: That's my wrestling stuff for the week, right?
1: Yeah, we'll clip it. We'll add it to the ever-growing list of Bruce Boudreaux quotes and sound clips here. Bruce Boudreaux, your GS Construction hockey analyst. He joins us on the Firehouse Subs hotline. 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You wouldn't mind a little coach's fraternity, full union?
2: The story about the Bruce Cassidy situation is that he has a non-compete clause in his contract, which means that even if he were to tell Vegas, I quit, all that would mean is that Vegas wouldn't have to pay him any more money.
1: Mm-hmm.
2: He still can't legally sign a contract until he is released by Las Vegas. And so, yeah, like, it seems to me that, like, maybe you don't need, like, a big union, but you probably need a standardized contract. Like, you need to gather the group together, all 32 of you or whatever, and say, from now on, we all sign the same contract that states if we are relieved of our coaching duties by an organization, we are free to sign a contract with any other team. And until they get together and say, we're going to withhold our services until you...
1: Until it happens to you, you don't really... Yeah.
2: But it does seem like they are just a group of pirates. That it's just kind of like, no, I'll sign whatever they want me to sign because I want to coach so bad. And so it ends up screwing these guys over. Now, I mean, screwed over, they're still making millions of dollars.
1: Oh,
2: they're
1: no, we don't shed a tear, yeah.
2: I mean, it's nothing anyone should ever lose sleep over, but it is a situation where this is how unions get formed.
1: Easy says, what are the consequences if he violates the non-compete?
2: Well, the other teams can't. Like, that's the issue.
1: It just doesn't happen. You can't.
2: It just doesn't happen because the other, like, as long as Vegas can go to a judge and tell that judge that we have an existing contract, therefore, this contract that they signed with the Edmonton Oilers or whatever is invalid, like, it's contractual law.
1: I also don't see a wrestling angle of Stu says, hey, gents, the rest of the league just needs to ice out Vegas after this whole Cassidy business. We all know they can't draft, so don't trade them your superstars and stop going to the cup. No, I think this is a beef, but this is a 1v1 here with the Oilers organization and the Golden Knights, which might lead into other things that we don't know. I know Brian Burke was saying there's so many other things that I know, but I can't say, and yada, yada, yada.
2: Thanks, Brian.
1: Well, no, but you'd obviously imagine that it's probably got more to do than just with them saying, oh, we don't want to let our secrets go.
2: I think it has a lot to do with no one's talked to Brian about anything in a long time, so he has to insert himself into stuff.
1: Look, there are grudges behind the scenes that a lot of people like. I'm sure there's other stuff than just being like, we don't want to because of our secrets.
2: Right, yeah.
1: Like, which could play a part in that, but I'm just saying it's probably not the whole.
2: The Oilers weren't trying to interview Bruce Cassidy when they were going into the playoffs. Like, no offense to Bruce. That's not the reason.
1: Yeah, yeah. But we were led to believe that, like, this is the same BS the NHL did when they had compensation to hire coaches and executives. You still need to provide it even for fired employees, i.e. Shirelli, Peter, and McClellan. That comes from, where is it here? Costura 20 says, Will is onto something here. RCN says, maybe get a better agent.
2: Right, but your agent is still going to come to you and say, Vegas is offering you the job. It's going to pay $3 million, $5 million, whatever the number is. The only problem is they want you to sign a non-compete. If you're a head coach who's desperate for a job, you're going to take the burden hand, right? Every time.
1: Cassidy spoke about this. He understands it, but he's like, I am getting gas. Again, right? He's not suffering, and Buff Puffin says, non-competes are largely unenforceable, at least in Canada. There are specific tests that need to be met for validity, but by default, the case law favors employees, the Buff Puffin.
2: I would agree with that, but there is still the time that it takes. Right? Like, you can have a judge go, there is an injunction upon this contract until this case is settled. And so, even though the case is probably going to go in your favor, it can take years for these things to be litigated.
1: At some point, McCrimmon is going to start costing his team talent if they keep coloring outside the lines. I don't think so. I don't get that impression. No. I know everybody wants to see that happen. And again, people want to see the league kind of gang up and start a group effort against the... I just don't see that happening.
2: No, right now...
1: I think in a way it makes them a little more attractive, to be honest with you. Well, depending on what job you're kind of looking for, but yes, right?
2: Like, they're super thirsty. They want to be competitive. They play in a market that is super comfortable for the players who get to play there. I mean, probably the biggest thing is that when you play in a market like Las Vegas, it's not about the weather. It's not about the casinos. It's not all that. It's about the airport and the fact that you can get on a direct to anywhere in North America straight from Las Vegas. Like, if you're a kid who grew up in Fort McMurray, Alberta, and you want to be able to get home for Mother's Day because you've got a day off, outside of playing in Edmonton, Las Vegas is the only other location you can play out of and get a direct commercial flight out of that airport, let alone all the private planes that you can grab an extra seat on and what have you. So it is the mobility out of a market like Las Vegas that makes it so attractive. Like, most of those guys don't need to have their families living there.
1: Right.
2: Because they're able to get on a plane at a moment's notice and go home. So it is

0: it is a really nice market. What's going to kill Vegas is they're going to run out of money. Right? Like, they're just not going to be a profitable franchise here in about 5 years' time.
1: There's always talk about the season tickets right now. That's bubbling up. They don't want to get to it.
0: They are now sharing a market with the NFL, and there is the only thing better at
1: pulling
0: money.
1: But this is their team, Will. This is their team.
0: The only business better at taking money out of somebody's pocket is Walt Disney, right? Like, the NFL knows how to squeeze every dime out of a place, and then you throw on top of it a $3 billion baseball stadium that's just been built that's going to need to get, like it's just, you're in big trouble if sport is the business that you're selling, because you've gone from no competition to all of the heavy hitters.
1: It's going to get busy there.
0: Yeah.
1: Yeah, it's getting busy. Let's get into your Play Alberta early bird of the day. And hour two of the Nielsen Show is brought to you by GameSense. 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

0: mind. How, I don't know.
1: Thank
0: how
1: God it gets they there. Did score in the last game.
0: Well, that's, again, building blocks.
1: Right? Like, yes, yes. That we're not sitting around going, will they score?
0: No, that you needed that.
1: Yeah.
0: You needed that. Trump's having a great time. What's going on over there? A nasty chat?
2: I'm just laughing. I'm just in a good mood. I can't wait to go to the cabin. I feel so honored.
0: Are you going
2: to
0: come, actually, though?
2: Yes, yeah, of course. Okay, yeah. I can't wait.
0: I didn't clear this with her name, though, so you might have to.

0: laughing. I'm just in a good mood. I can't wait to go to the cabin. I feel so honored.
1: Are you going to come, actually, though?
0: Yes, of course. Okay, yeah. I can't wait.
1: I didn't clear this with her name, though.
2: You're going to take a lime scooter straight down the river valley?
0: Yeah, that'd be like a 40-minute trek. That'd be far. Oh, yeah.
1: Not bad, though. It was like $20.
0: Yeah, well, it'd be worth it. Or you can get the day pass. Uber. The day pass. It's like $10.
2: Yeah, that's the move.
0: Yeah, it is.
2: You get the lime day pass. You take a lime there and then find a fresh lime to take back.
0: I found there's not as many limes this year. And I can't help but think it's because I've seen like 10 in the river.
2: They're all in the river. Because 40% of them are at the bottom of the North
1: Sea. Speaking of beefs, man,
0: stop. Don't. We're trying to have fun.
2: Also, though, if you do rent a lime scooter, park it off of the sidewalk.
0: Yeah.
2: You ape.
0: Yeah, absolutely. But where do you ride the lime scooter? On the road or on
1: wherever
0: the
1: you want?
2: Well, you should ride it on the road.
1: Yeah, but.
2: But what you, I mean, but you're coming from the river valley, right? So just take the path.
0: It won't go for me. It won't go.
2: What?
0: To down there. Yeah, it stops. It goes, it makes that sound. And it goes like.
1: Yeah, there are places that they kind of just don't allow you to.
2: Is it Riverdale that's a blackout area?
1: Something like that. Yeah,
0: it's weird.
2: So so go up onto surface streets.
0: I think they stopped it because of the river. Like there was being so many thrown in there. So they
2: probably smart.
0: Made that whole area blackout there.
2: All right. Yeah. So stay high. Go.
0: Yeah, stay high.
2: Go down 112th.
0: I will.
2: To 82nd, then straight on to Jasper.
0: Perfect.
2: You're good.
0: Yeah.
1: Rob from the Grove says, also the battle of first between Mexico and South Korean Group A. Yes, we can't forget about that. Basically, the slate is today. Czechia, South Africa at 10. Switzerland, Bosnia, Herzegovina at 1. Nice. We'll see what happens in that match and see what Canada either has to do or can't let happen in their match today at 4 out in Vancouver. And Mexico, South Korea, the nightcap at 7. So maybe put together a parlay for all four if you want, Rob from the Grove, or stick to Canada Qatar. Either way, you can head to Play Alberta right now and see all the player props or just straight up today how you think this match will go. Once again, Jonathan David, anytime goal, plus 108. Kyle Aaron, plus 123. And Alfonso Davies, plus 282 for an anytime goal. That is your Play Alberta early bird of the day. 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On the way, we'll have I Got Beef. 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And like the show if you are watching on YouTube. 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And we'll be back with more. I Got Beef and Reed Wilkins on the way in hour number two as well. It is the Nielsen Show. 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

0: 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Welcome back to everyone listening on 95.7 Cruise FM as well. We'll have Reed Wilkins a little later on this hour. And Will Fraser in for Dust Nielsen again. Dusty's got the call. Hamilton in BC tomorrow, kicking off week three in the CFL. YouTube Trev, you heard there on the sports update. And Lieutenant Eric with you. Let's get into I Got Beef right now. If you have any beefs, get them in. We got a few here. You got a beef, Trev? You want to get it off your chest here?
1: I do have a beef, but okay. You can go first.
0: No, please.
1: Oh, okay. Yes, I've got beef with a trailer that came out this week. A great movie that I watched growing up. It was one of the first movies I ever watched growing up, really.
0: Okay.
1: Shrek. Okay. Just an all-time classic for me.
0: Very
1: funny. You know what I mean? Oh, yeah. Just so good. Yeah. And it's

0: they'll just, all they'll think about is the best parts of it. They'll forget the struggles. And I find that that's true with people and weather. Like, I'm different. I hold on to the memory. So, like, I have a very good sense memory of breathing nothing but smoke for the past 4 years. And so my beef is with the people who walk around grumpy that it's been a damp spring. So
1: too hot.
0: Far.
1: It's too cold.
2: It's been awesome, baby. Like, I love it.
0: We have not had a smoke day yet.

0: usually come on after I got beef. So if you have a beef, feel free to share it with the class here.
1: What do you mean, Will? What have you been looking at?
2: Listen, we all have our own hobbies.
3: I do me.
2: We've all danced to certain songs.
0: Yeah.
2: Yeah.
0: Yeah.
1: I think you're engaging in

0: I do kind of regret. I don't even think I have like a Team Canada shirt, so I'll probably wear my Wolverine t-shirts. That's the most Canadian t-shirt I have.
1: It's pretty good.
0: He's a Canadian character. He's a Canadian character, of course. So maybe I'll do something like that. But I know I like people might think, well, I don't get in the spirit. I just get in the spirit in my way. I don't need to be like showy about it. I don't need to be like, hey, everybody, look. I've got a 10-foot Canadian flag antenna sticking out of my head. You know, like I'm into the game. I'm going to be watching it. Going to be talking about it while it's on. So I guess that's what I'm nervous about. You asked me if I'm nervous. Is like, what is Jay going to make me wear during the game?
2: Maybe you should wear a swimsuit and a swimming cap for all the diving.
1: Hey-o!
2: That.
0: Oh my goodness.
2: Because because Reed in the they do a lot of the diving right in the.
0: Yeah, well, did you see our video yesterday?
2: I did, yes. It reminded me of when Nathan MacKinnon took that high stick at the Olympics and went down and it didn't touch him. And then it led to a penalty and Canada scored. I kind of had flashbacks of that whole incident.
0: Well, of all the examples of embellishing you can think of, that's the one you go to? Come on. The stick hit him, didn't it?
1: Didn't it?
0: Like a Warnock now.
2: I mean, it had to have if he went. Yeah, I mean, they'd. Yeah, no.
1: A warrior like that, he'd never go down if he wasn't hit.
2: No, exactly.
0: But I'm excited for Iwanek. Jay and I were debating after work yesterday who's going to text Iwanek and ask him to come on at halftime. Because that could be an uncomfortable conversation. Because that could put you in Iwanek's bad books.
2: He'd like it. You know? I think he'd like it.
0: You think he would do it?
2: He might refuse. I think he would like the request. Like, he'd like the thought.
0: He'll refuse.
2: Yes.
0: I think he'll refuse and he'll be persnickety about it. And then whoever makes the request gets lectured tomorrow.
1: Do me a favor. Ask him to come on. Let him sit on hold for 15 minutes and then tell him you've run out of time.
0: Second half starts. Yeah. We will call you. We'll call you right at the beginning of halftime.
1: Right.
0: Doesn't mean you're on air right at the beginning.
1: Exactly.
0: Yeah. We'll wait till he would hang up.
2: I'm here for that. Please do that. If you're going to do anything, do that. And let us all know, like behind the scenes, I'd love to tune in for that stuff.
0: Or we can call him during a hydration break. He hates the hydration breaks.
2: Yeah. That'd be, kind of like a Don Cherry's grapevine in a sense.
0: What are they doing? Well, it looks like they're getting drinks of water. Like every single player? Is there a guy not?
1: is there anyone not hydrated?
0: Why is he hydrating? What's the matter?
2: Is anyone dehydrated? Reed, you had Mark Killam on earlier this week as part of the coaches show on your program, 3-6, Monday to Friday. Your thoughts heading into this one? Should be a wet affair, I guess, Saturday, if the forecast suggests. But Edmonton 1-0, taking on the 2-0 Montreal Alouettes.
1: What did Killam say? An early measuring stick, hey?
2: Yeah, well, I mean, this is huge.
0: Yeah, well, unfortunate that the weather might be like that, right? I mean, hopefully it's still a good crowd. I mean, there's a lot more positivity around the team this year with the stability in the off-field positions, but also the on-field positions. I mean, a lot of players are back from last year, especially on defense. Yeah, I want to see what the defense can do, first of all, against Davis Alexander. Davis Alexander will lose a regular season game eventually. So why not Saturday, right?
2: Yeah.
0: Mark Killam's been very good coming on with us. A really interesting thing he said in that piece on Tuesday was comparing Davis Alexander to Matt Dunnigan.
2: Yeah.
0: You know, that's
1: hey.
0: Pretty good praise. But I think Davis Alexander also is playing in an era when quarterbacks have to be even more accurate than they did. You know, like Dunnigan was tough and could run and could kind of plow through guys when he ran and take a lot of hits. But I think from what I remember, he could be a bit of a swashbuckler. Like sometimes he's just like, well,
1: oh, he just went
0: 40 yards.
1: Yeah.
0: Maybe my guy's not open, but I'm putting it down the field to give him a chance. I think Alexander's a little bit more under control than that. But that is a pretty flattering comparison. So, you know, I think I want to see how the Elks play against him, right? What are they going to take away, or what are they going to try to force him to do? Are they going to pressure him? Are they going to show him a lot of different looks up front? Or are they going to try to take away the deep ball and run to the ball and tackle, which I think the Elks are good at. I mean, they got a speedy defense that can get to the ball. And then offensively, I mean, what can you say? Like, give it to Rankin, you know, like it's got to,
1: especially if the weather's bad,
2: just like in Ottawa week one.
0: This is the least complicated thing that we have to talk about with this team. I mean, the offense revolves around him. I mean, certainly I'd like to see Mac get a few more targets. But he only had 3 catches, I think, in the last game, though he did get the touchdown. You know, the Elks

0: didn't push it down the field a lot. They had those couple deeper shots. You know, one of them was the touchdown to the back of the end zone. So I wonder what their philosophy will be on offense. Again, could the rain limit it? But Rankin is so dangerous. I mean, they got to give him an opportunity to get yards and keep the Montreal offense off the field. And maybe I wonder if the Elks have a little bit of an advantage in special teams as well. I mean, Julian's an excellent punter. Leek's a good returner. Seems like Blanchard is turning into a pretty reliable kicker. Not that Montreal has bad special teams, but, you know, maybe if you look at it that way, could the Elks have, you know, an advantage on special teams? Maybe the defense could come through. Like, maybe they're better in two of the three phases and they can get a win here. It is a good measuring stick game. It'd be huge to get a win, like just to be 2-0 and to beat Montreal. I mean, we've talked about, well, the Elks got to get over the hump. Well, then you got to beat Montreal.
1: For Davis Alexander's first regular season loss to be against the Elks, that would certainly be something after what he's done so far.
0: Yeah, and they did beat Montreal last year, but Alexander was out.
1: Right.
0: That was the game in Montreal during the nasty bash, and I think the Alouettes were pretty injured in that game, including not having Justin Lawrence, the local guy who's the center for the Owls. He's not playing on Saturday either because he got injured in the first game of the year. But I am looking forward to this one. I think it'll be a tough game, but the Elks got to start winning these tough games if they're going to become a higher-tier team.
1: When it comes to the Oilers and Golden Knights, do you just foresee like both management groups getting together in some sort of wrestling pay-per-view and we settle this thing, you know, mano a mano?
0: Yeah, maybe renting a barn. Was that Kevin Lowe and Brian Burke? Mm-hmm. One of them said that they were going to...
1: Yeah. Somebody said this is the Timu version, I guess.
0: Well, I mean, they didn't... So the Knights... So apparently it was the Leafs that they let talk to.
1: Correct,
0: the team in the other conference. I mean, this is the Golden Knights, right? Like, they're completely cutthroat. This is one of those things, by not allowing Bruce Cassidy to talk to anybody except who they want him to talk to, it's, what's the saying? They're violating the spirit, if not the letter of the law.
1: Right.
0: You know, like, it's legally, you know, contractually, they can do this. They can say, no, you work for us, even though you're not doing a job that we hired you to do. But, I mean, it's pretty rare for these situations to be blocked. I mean, the coaching, it's been an interesting off season for coaching in the NHL because, you know, there was a coaching story in Vegas while they were making the Stanley Cup final, and then he's not back. And then for the first time, Vegas kind of, this is the thing, for most teams, it's not unusual to hire their AHL coach. For Vegas, that's kind of going off the board. Like, oh, hey, we didn't hire a guy with, you know, 800, 1,000, 1,200 games experience. We're going off the board and going into our farm system. But, you know, I think you're at the point here where you trust what Vegas hires. So this new guy is probably pretty well prepared.
1: Well, and the former Wheat King, Reed.
0: Well, the connection there, yeah. You know, Hiller going to Toronto is interesting. His record in L.A. was pretty good. Like, we all kind of make fun of him for that playoff series, but he actually had a pretty good record there. And now here's the Oilers sitting here, right? The one team without a coach. Apparently without a plan because of how it went with Cassidy, then Knobloch, and all this Babcock stuff flying around. I mean, I guess he is the plan, and I'm sure they'll hire him if they get the go-ahead to do so. But, you know, this just, again, just another cause for concern, I think, for this offseason for Oilers fans, just about the direction and the decision-making of the front office.
1: Yeah, it's, do you have any sense, like, I mean, I'm not looking for you, like, maybe you do, but how long do you think this actually goes? Nobody knows. The investigation, maybe it could be done maybe today or 60 days, I've heard.
0: Well, I know, and the draft is next week.
1: Oh, right.
0: Sorry.
1: But, like, all these things start happening, so.
0: Yeah, so you'd like to have a coach in place, would you not?
1: Especially this one.
0: I mean, I don't know if they're that convinced that they're just going to wait for Babcock as long as possible. I mean, I guess if you throw the draft and free agency out of it, they're not going to get beat to their choice after Babcock because everybody else is hired. So maybe they're thinking that, like, hey, look at all these coaches still sitting there that other teams didn't snap up. But it just feels like a very discombobulated summer. I mean, Evan Dom was on the Hangout yesterday. He made a great point. They have roster question marks, you know, goaltending. What's going to happen with Nurse? You know, how are they going to round out the forward core? So they had enough questions to deal with, and then by their own doing, they've added in all this coach uncertainty, right? So it's just a very unstable time for the organization.
1: Stay tucked, Reed, and look forward to seeing you around the office later today.
0: Yeah, I'll be fully tucked for the match. It's gonna be incredible.
2: Gonna want to be.
1: Yeah. All right, Reed Wilkins joining us there on the Firehouse Subs Hotline. You can catch Reed Wilkins Monday to Friday on the Smash Hit Reed Wilkins Show alongside Jason Milne and Zach, 3 to 6 Monday to Friday here on Edmonton Sports Talk. And, of course, he was hosting the Hangout yesterday. I mean, he's a man of many talents and many shows on this station, but the Reed Wilkins Show, 3 to 6. Check him out today. If you are listening on 95.7 Cruise FM, the Sports Talk continues all day long, 6 to 6, live and local. You got the Hangout coming up this morning, 9 to 11. We got the Lock Shop as well. Well, two guys and a goalie today. EST Afternoons with Hernan Salas and Joaquin Gage. That's 1 to 3, and that leads into the Reed Wilkins Show, 3 to 6 here on EST. All right, that does it for hour two. We need somebody to play kind of easy trivia right now. 780-218-9999 is the number you can text. Text in, say, Trev, I want to play trivia. He will pick one of you, and you'll be playing for a Mr. Mike's gift card. $25 to Mr. Mike's will be up for grabs. Three questions too many as well. We can flex in a few questions. Four, three questions too many for Park Mazda. Scalding hot takes, or just hot takes, I guess, today. We'll be on the way at 8:30.
2: Oh, I got a hot one.
1: If you have a hot one, there's nothing on the line. We're not looking to insult anybody or any innuendo. We're just looking for hot takes. Good, solid hot takes. If you've got any, get them in right now. 780-218-9999. We'll get to those at around 8:30 in the wrap for William Huff. All still to come in hour three. But once again, text 780-218-9999. Paris Jewelers inbox. I want to play trivia, Trev, and he will pick one of you. 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Pauline Higgins has got the traffic on Cruise FM, and we'll be back in a couple minutes. Will Fraser in for Dustin Nielsen, Lieutenant Eric. 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
5: Hey, good morning. 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We have a collision westbound.

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0: I'll make it a summer to remember. Mr. Mike's, eat locally, enjoy casually. You'll be playing for $25 to Mr. Mike's and trying to unlock a Club Eat Loop remix from the vault. Rob, you've played before. You need 3 out of 5. We'll start the ticker after I read the first question. Good luck, man.
1: Let's do it.
0: All right. Question one. Who does Canada play today in the World Cup of Soccer?
1: Qatar.
0: What city is the game in?
1: Vancouver.
0: Name an Edmontonian playing in the World Cup.
1: Davies.
0: What member of EST will be at the game today?
1: Maddie.
0: Who has Canada's lone goal so far in the World Cup?
1: I'm not sure.
0: What major golf tournament starts today?
1: Major. I'm not sure.
2: You feel shame.

0: You'll be nothing more than a shrunken egg.
1: Congratulations, you're human.
2: Everly, back of the net, PRB. PRB tries to jam it in and he scores.
3: Suck it long.
2: Angus PRB from behind the goal line. Sneaks one by Backstrom and the game is tied at one.
3: And suck it hard.
4: And the hockey stuff, I'm sorry, I'm not buying it.
2: Now they got him.
4: I'm sorry.
2: Welcome back, Jack.
5: If you're working, stop everything. Customers will understand. Jane has come back for another crack at Kind of Easy Trivia. How many goals did the Oilers score last night?
6: Zero.
2: All right!
5: What team does Evgeny Malkin play on?
6: The Nashville Predators.
5: What sport does Skip Kevin Martin play?
6: Hockey.
7: That is incorrect.
5: Name the sport where someone can get a birdie.
2: This is a hard nut.
6: Tennis.
3: That is ridiculous.
5: The Oilers play the Predators tonight in what city?
6: In Nashville.
5: Two.
6: No way.
5: You only got two.

0: legend for the rest of life.
1: Congratulations to Rob from the Grove. He goes 5 out of 7?
2: Yeah.
1: Or whatever.
2: Baker's dozen.
1: Yeah, he got it over the line. I just thought I'd read all the questions. You took the time and trouble to come up with all these, so I really appreciate that.
2: Struggled.
1: Rob, you're off to Mr. Mike's, man. Camp Mike's. Enjoy the mojitos, the campfire mojitos, and all the rest.
2: Is Mrs. Kyle Larin with the lone goal?
1: Yeah, okay, yeah. So going over, Kyle Larin and the U.S. Open.
2: U.S. Open starts
1: from Shinnecock.
2: Shinnecock.
1: Shinnecock. So congratulations, Rob. You're off to Mr. Mike's. We love it. And Jane there, you heard too, failing. That's that was a tough. She won the bike, though, at least, right? Let's get into three questions too many right now for the great staff at Park Mazda and dealer principal Mitch Lewicki, where he was planning to go to Vancouver today, but he forgot to take the day off. 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
2: HR is HR, man. 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They'll make your life a living hell.
1: He likes to set an example for the employees as well that there's no, he doesn't have any
2: special rights. You get your time off requests on time.
1: Yeah.
2: You don't get to change them on a whim.
1: No, not even if you're the dealer principal, dealer for life. 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
2: I booked Sunday off? I never work Sunday.
1: You did the thing where you'd take like, you'd have the Mondays and the Fridays or something like that. Remember?
2: There's a couple there.
1: Yeah. They're like, why is he doing this? Just take off a block. Yeah. Hey, are you going to your, you go on that BC trip every year? Is that still a thing? No, that was more of a family thing.
2: I'll be in, Oyama for a couple of days, and then 3 days over Canada Day in Revelstoke.
1: All right.
2: Yeah.
1: Maybe a little Dave Jameson sprinkle in here or there, I guess, on the show, as you'll be
2: off and trotting around the world.
1: Now, do you get these days approved as well from Matthew Iwanek to kind of, when you're not filling in, like you kind of have to say, hey, yeah.
2: Yeah, listen, old habits die hard. I don't feel confident in a vacation unless Matthew Iwanek has given it the okay.
1: Let's get to our social medias. Where can people follow you on social media for your vacation and
2: poison,
1: everything else?
2: Coming? Don't do it.
1: Not even the blue sky. I know you're on there. Have you?
2: No, there's nothing good about this. The world is falling apart and it's social media's fault.
1: Have you issued any

0: Louis as of late? Or?
1: I blew myself.
0: It appears I've gone and done blew myself. Trev, where can people follow you on social media there?
2: You can do so at YouTube_Trev on Twitter and Instagram. Yeah,
0: you can follow tonight as you'll be joining us at the cabin, myself and Hernan and the Neff.
2: I'll definitely be posting a photo.
0: Yeah. Yeah, we'll all get a good photo.
1: Team photo. That's a reason to follow.
2: Yeah.
0: Yeah.
2: It's a great photo.
1: It'll be just like I'm there.
2: My photos are awesome.
1: I'm sure they are.
2: Thank you.
1: Got a real eye.
2: Yes, I do.
0: Question number one is International Sushi Day. Your favorite roll or sashimi piece, if you will, or what is it, a nigiri?
1: Right, nigiri is the knife, isn't it?
0: I don't know. Isn't that the bed of rice with the thing on it?
2: Yeah, that's what I thought that was.
1: Sashimi is the bed of rice with the
0: the straight cuts or whatever. Yeah, mm-hmm. But the single piece of
1: don't ask me, man.
0: Anyways, favorite roll. I know you, Trev, you love the sushi. Oh, have you gone to Ichiban yet?
2: No.
0: Yeah, okay.
2: No, I need to. Or is it
1: I'll keep
2: all you
1: it real
2: can
1: basic.
2: Eat? Probably
1: just
2: not all you can
1: nice
2: eat.
1: Nice piece of tuna. Sushimi.
0: On a little rice with a little
1: Then I'll put a
0: seaweed
1: little
0: wrap. The
1: no,
0: wrapper.
1: No, no. I don't do no.
0: You're not a roll guy.
1: No. No. No, but like tuna, then just a little bit of wasabi. Maybe dip it in some soy sauce beforehand.
0: Ugh.
1: And just like a pelican, just don't even chew.
2: Yeah. I will say the food scene in Edmonton has been amazing, but I have yet to find a good all-you-can-eat. Like, I've had decent sushi.
1: No such thing as all-you-can-eat sushi.
2: Oh, yeah, there is.
0: There was that one on 124th.
1: Not but good.
2: Oh, yeah, there is.
0: You don't want it.
1: No, you don't.
2: Dude. Yes, I'm telling you.
1: You don't want to ever eat sushi when it's been bought in bulk.
2: Oh, all you can eat is the best.
1: No.
0: Where is the all you can eat that you...
2: Back home, Makassu. Mm.
1: Yeah, you guys probably all have love mercury this. Poisoning.
2: No, I felt like $1 million. But my favorite go-to, it's not even close, spicy salmon. Hey. Spicy salmon is a game changer. It changed my life. I always hated, I was like, oh, sushi, gross, gross, gross. I remember in grade 2, first time I tried it, I was at my buddy's place, and I puked. It was very awkward, and so I didn't try it ever again until I was probably 20.
1: And you're saying people don't invite you out a lot.
2: And then, I don't know what changed, but maybe it was just bad sushi. I don't know, but it was... I felt so bad because they were like, "This is you're gonna love it, Trev." I was like, "Yeah."
1: That's such a bold claim to make.
2: Yeah.
1: Anytime, have you ever had sushi before? Nope. Well, you're gonna love it. I toned down the confidence.
2: Required taste for sure, but spicy salmon.
1: I really like sushi, but I would never just look at somebody and be like, "Oh, you'll love it."
0: It's a tough sell, but
1: yeah.
0: Yeah, you're not really in the middle there.
2: Spicy salmon.
0: It is you not, either love it or you.
1: You know, it's don't not ice cream, right?
0: No.
1: It's not a universal. Everyone's going to love it.
0: Although there are some flavors that I wouldn't like. I stick to my own. Like, I'm not going all up and down the menu. I have what I like.
1: You're not trying. Yeah,
0: there are some. Like, I don't like the ones with a piece of pineapple in them.
1: Yeah.
0: I don't.
2: Dynamite rolls are awesome.
0: Not with the pineapple.
2: Love the sauce.
0: No pineapple.
2: The shrimp.
1: I mean, for me at least, sushi is about basic high quality ingredients. And so anytime they're adding 5 different things to it, it makes me feel like they're not real confident in the main ingredient. Like, let's put a little more sauce and maybe we can disguise that this is 8 days too old.
0: Lots of reaction in the nasty chat here. I'm just going to try to. Sashimi is just the fish. Yes, Double A says. But the nigiri is the bowl of rice with the fish on top. That's the individual piece you get. And I like getting the octopus or whatever the smoked salmon on top of there with the little rice, and you just pop it in. Spicy ones are the best. Doesn't Mackie Mackie off White have? A's? Mackie Mackie off White's great. They make a good iced coffee as well. Big Toro guy, tuna belly is so good. That comes in from AA as well. Jasmine's getting what I'm putting down. She says dragon roll. Ichiban on the West End makes a good dragon eye, and it's kind of like a deep fry.
1: Okay.
0: And that to me, cold sushi, sushi is cold or whatever, but when it's heated and deep fried like that, I mean,
1: like
0: that, that takes it to another level.
2: Crispy California roll.
0: Oh.
2: Yeah, those are great.
0: Yeah. But anything with no pineapple, and I think I can kind of get down on that. Oh,
2: that's good.
0: Turn over.
2: Man, I love sushi. I want sushi right now.
0: What the? Flip.
2: I could go for sushi right now.
0: Yeah, well, maybe that's, the match is at 4.
2: Oh.
0: Yeah.
1: You're gonna go buy like five different sushi places on the way there.
2: Maybe. Yeah, I might. Maybe.
0: Oh, ACE is all you can eat. Duh. That was the acronym for all you can eat. I didn't know Mackie Mackie was all you can eat. That's interesting. I usually go there at the end of the White Avenue night. That was the kind of, and I don't really remember what I had, but I remember the iced coffee was always good. I wonder what I want to see. He's probably not eating on his trip to Vancouver. Like it's in and out. Like he won't.
1: Yeah, he eats at the airport.
0: Brought a little something along, just granola bars. And, yeah. Don't want to spend the money. International Panic Day as well.
1: Why would you want to spend any time in Vancouver? Well, a city's a city.
0: Well, he's got to come back to work tomorrow.
1: Yeah.
0: It's International Panic Day. When's the last time you were in a straight panic? Ooh. Now, you're a calm guy, I think. You don't fly off the handle.
1: It's been a while.
0: You're an empty nester now. You don't have anything really panic about in terms of children.
1: If I had to think of the last time I needed somebody to like control a situation, it was 18 years ago. Yeah.
0: Well, you are on the gummy now.
1: Well, no, like when my boys were young, and they're only just a little over a year apart in age, they would wait for me to use the bathroom and then destroy the house, like when they were 2 and 3 years old. And I came downstairs once from the upstairs bathroom and found them in the downstairs bathroom. They had opened up the drawers, climbed onto the counter, taken washcloths, put them into all the drain around the sink to plug it up, turn the sink on full bore, and it was a waterfall coming off. And they were just sitting there.
0: Like little raccoons.
1: Just kind of splashing. And like there was 3 inches of water on the floor. Like the carpet was soaked into the hallway. And my wife came home hours later and she's like, where are the boys? I was like, they are in their room. And she's like, oh, how long have they been in there? And I looked at my watch. I was like, I don't know, 3 hours? And she was like, you can't do that. Like the rule of thumb in parenting was like you could only put them in timeouts for like minutes to years of age.
0: Yeah. Okay,
1: right.
0: Yeah.
1: So like if they were 3 years old.
0: Oh, there was an actual equation.
1: Yeah, if they were 3 years old, you could put them in a 3 minute timeout, that sort of thing. And I looked at her and I was like, they weren't in there for like because of me. Like they needed a safe space for me. Like so I locked them in their room so that nothing bad would happen.
0: I mean, water sucks, and seeing that
1: that would put you
0: into a panic.
1: Yeah. So that would be the last time that I was not able to like
0: trustingly control
1: myself.
0: And you had to hide your kids from yourself.
1: From myself.
0: Yeah. Trev Winslet, I know you've been dealing with some car issues as of late. I mean, has that put you into a panic or more of a depressive state?
2: Every time I go into my car, I kind of panic. When I go on the highway, when I go over 80, I panic.
1: Is it a wobble? What do you got going on?
2: No wobble, just me.
0: Are you in the market for a new automobile?
1: I am not.
0: Because he's got one.
2: Do you want this?
1: Is it a lack of power? Is that what the issue is?
2: No, it's got power. It's just getting louder and louder every time I get in it.
1: So it's your manifold, probably.
2: Probably. I don't know. That car sucks.
1: Take it to an actual like exhaust place. You'll be amazed at probably how cheap of a fix it is.
2: Oh, well, but it's one thing after another, Will. Every month. Yeah, I'm not even joking. Every two. No, this isn't maintenance. I swear. Every 2 weeks.
1: Get rid of the thing.
2: No, I am. I'm selling it. So that's a work in progress right now. I mean, the Oilers kind of make me panic.
1: No kidding.
2: Like a lot more than it should. I'm bothered by that. And then the last time I was really, really like, it was probably last year when I finally got a place and I was so pumped and I loved it. And then they told me, they're like, yeah, by the way, we're selling the house at the end of the month. And I was like, that's awesome. That was in a real panic. I didn't sleep much.
1: Did you have to move or did the new owners?
2: No, I had to move.
1: Yeah. Did.
2: But it is what it is. Yeah. But it's okay. So enjoy the ride. That's what I've told
0: a lot of people say that.
2: Have a lot of fun and just, it's water under the fridge.
0: So, yeah, it's just life.
1: Sometimes take a hint.
2: Yeah.
1: Maybe the city doesn't want you.
2: I know. I'm getting that sometimes.
0: Barry Getman asks, how long were you in the bathroom for? It was
1: a 10-minute.
0: Yeah,
1: it was a 10-minute trip to the bathroom.
0: Yeah,
1: it was one of those ones where I couldn't comprehend how efficient they'd been at vandalizing the house.
0: Slightly impressed.
1: Right, like it felt like they had
0: devised
1: they had devised a plan in advance and like sprung to action as soon as I left. Because this was not an organic sort of like exploration of the bathroom. They went in with a mission.
0: Blueprints and my boys.
1: Yeah, exactly.
0: My stupid boys.
1: My stupid, stupid boys.
0: Grumpy Cat says, go to a mechanic in all caps locks.
2: I've been to several. I was just there like two weeks ago, man.
0: What'd they say? They said they can't.
2: Like, no, I got it fixed, but like, And then you know what's crazy? Well, I told you this. My tire.
1: Something tells me it's not going to be crazy.
2: Thought I got it fixed. I thought I got it patched. As soon as I get it patched, another flat tire. Anyway.
1: Sorry to hear that.
0: Yeah. So if you're looking for an automobile today, Trev's got a...
1: It's good looking.
0: Hell of a...
2: It looks great.
0: Yeah, yeah. It's very slick. Will's kids are the wet bandits.
1: Yeah.
0: Comes in from Road Jog.
1: That's exactly what it was.
0: Yeah, I don't mind that. Question number three.
1: And I wanted an old man with a shovel to dispense justice upon them.
0: Question number three. It is National Go Fishing Day. And cool. I'm asking this in celebration of Trevor because you fish.
1: Hey, you're an angler.
0: Yeah.
2: Yes.
1: And you're a real fish, like, because you fly fish.
2: Yes.
1: Right? Like, there's...
2: Time my own flies. I had my own kit back home.
1: You're a real fisherman.
2: I was actually... It was crazy. There's a curriculum. It was called Experiential Learning Week. It was part of the curriculum. And it was 1 week. We got a... Like, I don't know. It was the only school. I've been to a lot. I went to, like, four high schools, but it was the only school that had...

0: that's even more. You'll have never experienced anything.
1: Oh, cool. Yeah. There was a few gems as well that a few of my buddies we knew, and we just had the best time ever. It was loved it. I miss that the most. Well, and family.
2: You must have an old fishing hole out by your.
0: Well, there's a lot of pothole lakes, and some of them are stocked, but no, there's not a lot of good fishing.
2: No. And you don't.
0: Not like Southern Alberta, where like the streams have brown and cutthroat and
1: all the trout.
0: All the trout. Yeah.
2: Rip City Step asks, why are you using the upstairs bathroom, Will?
0: Why was I using it?
2: Yeah.
0: Because it's attached to the master bedroom. So it's the master bedroom.
2: That's your. So guys, I usually like to think, like, now that I'm a homeowner too, it's the basement bathroom is the place for the guys, right? Like, that's kind of your.
0: Yeah.
2: Do you know what I mean?
0: When the wife's home, I try to put distance.
2: Yeah, absolutely. But I just feel like the basement bathroom, and again, I live in a household with no children, but I feel like it's kind of like a refuge of sorts. Like it's mine. Sure. It's always the basement bathroom.
0: Yeah.
2: That you just kind of go and you can just, even if you want some time to just sit and be alone. Or stand.
0: Has it affected your ability to use bathrooms outside of your home?
2: Yes.
0: Yeah. That's the switch in adulthood when you start being like, oh, I'll hold it. I'd rather just go home.
2: And I hate playing away.
0: Yeah.
2: Yeah. Exactly. Yeah.
0: Yeah. It's not a phobia thing. It is
2: not at all.
0: It's a mere, like, it is so comfortable on home field.
2: Yeah.
0: Why would I bother?
2: Even here, we have two toilets. I love using the one on the left. I hate using the one. They're the exact same bathroom.
0: They are.
2: I refuse to go into the right one. Mine is the left.
0: Yeah.
1: And then, yeah, weirdly enough, Dusty's is the right, so it works perfectly for you guys.
2: Yeah, I guess, yeah.
0: Yeah, but they do show prep in there.
1: They baseline, maybe.
2: Yeah. Morse code on the wall.
0: Yeah,
2: Morse,
0: yeah.
2: That is three questions too many. Pardon me, for Park Mazda. Coming up, we'll have hot takes. But a little bit different this week, as Nomad is up for grabs. No, not even a potholder here, as the Intercontinental Belt has seemingly gone missing over the past few months. So, but we will get to hot takes. And if you have any hot takes, we're just looking for straight up hot takes. There was one in the nasty chat here. Here it is. McDiesel, 780, hot take. People are mad about Babcock because it cuts through their need to talk about McDavid walking.
0: The panic. Speaking of panic,
2: sure.
0: Last time you were in a panic, the last time someone said McDavid was gonna leave.
2: Yeah. So just we're looking for straight up hot takes. Nothing insulting. Nothing. You know, doesn't have to be clever or whatever like that. But just hot takes. If you have any, get them in. Paris Jewelers inbox 780-218-9999. Who knows? It could be a path to text of the day for Royal Pizza. $20 to Royal Pizza is on the line.
0: You're in tough. So bring your best stuff.
2: Yeah, Vance Van Vandervan can't.
0: Yeah, he
2: can't stop.
0: There's like someone's got numbers up on the scoreboard already.
2: He just texted in. Tip I learned as a child from well-known prolific fisherman. Best bait you could possibly use? You guessed it. Chum up the water with buckets of piss. He texts in every 10 minutes on the 10s here, and it's all piss related, and I love it. And it's always at the end. Like he creates a good, check this one, 821. I'm with you, Will. Social media is the biggest driver of hate and divisiveness in our society. If you want to free yourself, more importantly, your mind, you need to shut it down, maybe go outside with your best gal, have a picnic, touch some grass, and pour a bucket loads of piss on each other. Vance Van Vandervan, he's not going to make it back-to-back. He won Texas yesterday, but this is outstanding work.
0: Man understands a punchline.
2: He's beating it down. So we'll be back with hot takes. Get him in. Text them into the Paris Jewelers inbox. 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And we'll be back. If you are watching on YouTube, vote on the trade of the day. We'll take a look at, okay, don't mind those numbers, actually. We'll get to those coming up as well. Like the show today. Give us a thumbs up as we are close to, or if not, give it a little refresh here. We at 200 here. Okay, close. 16 away. 16 away from changing 200. Let's get that over the line as well. And once again, if you are listening, quick traffic update from Pauline Higgins on Cruise. It is the Nielsen Show, coming to you live from the Popeyes Louisiana Kitchen Studio. Will Fraser in for Dustin Nielsen. I'm Lieutenant Eric, and it's brought to you by Weiss Johnson.
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6: Hey, good morning, guys. Final check out there, and it looks like mostly good news. Obviously, you'll find a bit of volume, especially on your major routes, but that collision that was on 107th and Grote Road is all clear. We had an issue on 107th and 142nd Street. Still a bit busy northbound to eastbound there, but I think they're clearing up. They've cleared that earlier collision at 178th Street and the White Mud, and the White Mud's moving better westbound towards Terwilliger as well. But obviously, still some eastbound delays as per usual this time of day. Overall, though, it is a pretty nice end to our commute. Looks like roads are even starting to dry up a bit. Scotiabank, Scene Plus, and Shell together are helping eligible clients earn up to 10 cents per liter in value on fuel purchases. 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With 95.7 Cruise FM traffic, I'm Pauline Higgins.
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7: 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Maybe do a little something-something on Canada's match with Qatar later today. Q8er, however you want to pronounce it there. 4 o'clock from Vancouver. Game two of the three-game group stage set for Canada. Of course, Switzerland will face Bosnia-Herzegovina later this afternoon at 1. Canada will know what they have to do in that game following the Switzerland-Bosnia-Herzegovina match. 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Hot takes, get them in. We've got a few in the nasty chat as well. And I don't know if you'd even consider these hot, Will Fraser, and for Dustin Nielsen today. Hot take, people are mad about Babcock because it cuts through the need to talk about McDavid walking. We got to that.

0: at McDiesel 780. Where is the other one here? My hot take, Kale Bull 4971 says Draisaitl will be a better captain than McDavid.
1: It's just valid debate.
0: I've gotten down on that before. I'd love to see a Draisaitl-led team. I'm not, again, this is just hot takes. We're not running anybody out of town here. Let's pump the brakes. Old Gil says, hot take, trading McDavid and Bush can almost fix the entire lineup. Problem is you need to have a GM that can evaluate talent for the return, which the Oilers do not.
2: Also agree with that. Like, I was thinking about it yesterday. No stars. No, like, that number one star on the Carolina Hurricanes. Yeah. Lots of really good players.
1: Yeah.
2: You know, Evan Bouchard, McDavid, definitely.
0: Look at the analytics, baby.
2: A lot of really good players.
1: Here's the problem with this. No one cares. 10 years from now, no one will care about the Carolina Hurricanes Stanley Cup win.
2: I already don't care.
1: Right? Like, stars are the reason you care about things and the reason why people remember them. Like,
0: yes, stories and everything.
1: Exactly.
0: Yeah. Yes, yes.
1: Like, so this is why I would rather have a town with a McDavid and a Draisaitl and no Stanley Cups than a Stanley Cup and not that.
0: And that has been your hot take that you've been saying for quite some time here, is that, yeah.
1: Take the drama. Take the soap opera that is over forgettable.
0: You got enough here. You have a collection of cups.
1: Does anyone care about the St. Louis Blues Stanley Cup winning team? And anyone associated with it? No one cares about it.
2: Just their fan base, maybe.
1: Well,
2: listen, outside of their fan base.
0: But even then, it's not like as memorable, I guess.
2: No, they're like, which hall was it? Bobby or Brett Hall? Just partying on the streets.
0: Yeah, Brett.
2: Yeah. He still cares.
1: That's just because it was Wednesday.
2: You ask him, that was the greatest championship run ever.
0: So hot takes in the room. Who wants to want to lead it?
1: Okay, here's my hot take. Just a little north of $1 billion for Canada to host 13 World Cup soccer games. How about next time we just pay the 13 soccer fans in Canada $77 million each to go watch it somewhere else?
0: I'll take that.
1: As one of the 13?
0: I'll take the money in around. I mean, I'm not going to the game.
1: No, it's $1
2: billion. Oh,
1: $1 billion. 13 games.
2: Oh, gee. Okay. That's still...
1: $77 million a game.
2: Oh! Anyway.
1: There's my hot take. That's a hot take, by the way.
2: That's a really good take.
0: EMG says, great take, Will. The stars are what make the great stories. Going off the... Atif says, hot take, Dylan Larkin will win the cup before McDavid. We've had a few takes in here that McDavid will never win a cup.
1: That is a hot take.
0: Well,
1: considering what's going on with Dylan Larkin and the Red Wings these days.
0: Here's one from Chris S. Before complaining about diving in soccer, a person should take some cleat spikes first to the ankles at full speed from a 200-pound athlete.
1: Are there a lot of 200-pound soccer players?
0: No, probably a little shy, but I would say this, and having played years ago, here's an experiment for you today. Run around your house, you can get up to top speed, and then run into like your bed and kick it with your toe as hard as you can. And then, you'll go down like a pile of, you know what, and I mean, you've stubbed your toe. It's a very annoying pain. There's a lot of nerve endings down there.
1: I also think that
0: you are down for the count, and then in like... miraculously, after about a minute, you can walk again.
1: I also think that there is a bit of a blindness, especially for hockey fans, about diving in football, in that they think that it is an embellishment trying to get a referee to favor your side, when most of it is actually, it's a stall.
0: Yes.
1: Like, most diving in football takes place because they're trying to give the rest of their team a rest.
0: Yes.
1: They are trying to eliminate momentum on the field.
0: Yes.
1: Like, it is not the same as diving in hockey. Diving in hockey, embellishment in hockey is you're trying to get the call.
0: Yeah.
1: You're trying to get the call.
0: Yeah.
1: Whereas in football, it is far more tactical than you know that it is.
0: Like, also trying to get the call. There's a lot of things in that.
1: You would love the call, but a lot of the time, what you are actually trying to do is give the other guys on the pitch away from the ball a rest.
0: The theatrics, though, will lead into getting a referee's, and trying to...
1: Like, if you have been on a pitch, especially at midfield, and it's the 65th minute or whatever, and you are gassed.
0: Yes.
1: All you're asking for is for one of your strikers, just lay down, man.
0: Slight break.
1: Just let me catch my wind.
0: Yeah, and therein lies the understanding.
1: And they understand, like, that's part of the team dynamic, right?
0: But the problem is nobody in this country has played the sport at that level. We've all done 5-on-5 when we were a kid in orange slices. No, I know, but those people get it. It's not a common knowledge.
1: There's very little crossover between hockey player and soccer player.
0: Yeah.
1: So that they would understand that it's different.
0: Yes. Drysdale might be a better captain than McDavid, but Hyman would be a better captain than both of them. Hashtag hot takes that comes in from D-Rex. Trev, you got a take here that you're sitting on?
2: Yes, I do. My hot take is I think Victor Wembanyama is the most overrated athlete in the world right now.
1: You just think he's a circus freak?
2: I just think he's 7'4". He averaged 25 points, I think, right around there this season. He should be averaging, being that tall, like, just stay under the hoop. Just give him the alley-oop every single play. Like, I don't know. Okay. I know that's not to them.
1: Simplifying it.
2: Yeah, yeah. But I don't know. I just feel like being that tall, it's just like, oh, he was kind of born to be in the league.
1: I agree. It's just that it's in a world of 6 billion people, a guy that tall is actually not as rare as you think that it is. What's rare about him is that he doesn't move like he's 7'4".
2: Yeah, like there's been a few freaks that you see online that are like, this guy is 7'3",
1: yeah, and he can barely walk.
2: He's in grade 11. Yeah. And
1: that's usually the case, too.
2: Yeah. And then you watch him, but I don't know. I feel like he should be averaging way more.
0: It's a good hot take.
1: I like it.
2: Yeah.
0: Somebody says rough take. AA says rough take. No, that's, that's the point. I think a good hot take is a little rough around the edges. Garners a reaction.
1: Yeah, what makes it a hot take is you haven't put a lot of thought into it. That's what makes a hot take a hot take.
0: Yeah. Hot take Bone says you cannot taste the difference if you get more than one sauce in your sub, not counting mustard or mayo. Well, it's all those sauces are like mayo based in a sense.
1: It's basically just different flavors of Subway sauce.
0: Ranch. Yeah. Or whatever. Yeah. Hot ranch. Sour ranch. Rusty says no stars in our 06 runs. Still remember them.
1: Chris Pronger?
0: He was pretty big at the time, was he not?
2: Yeah, he was a star.
1: Maybe top 10 defenseman of all time.
2: Yeah,
1: like
2: you say top five, maybe.
1: Yeah, right. Like, no, there was a star there.
2: Yeah,
0: Rod Z says fantasy football ruins friendships. Just my hot take. I will agree with you there. I know Matthew Iwanek, running our 4-man fantasy league. There have been some times where it's gotten quite, and you know how he gets on a real change that's not voted in favor, and then he kind of...
1: He's super chill about it.
0: Yeah, he doesn't panic at all when it comes to that type of stuff. That's why there's so many injuries in hockey now, Luke in Cowtown says. No fight breaks for the Stars to rest in.
1: Yeah.
0: When stage fights were a thing, it was just so the rest of the team could rest. Ah, that's a good point.
1: Yeah.
0: Yeah. Atif says, hot take, Michael Jordan is the GOAT, not LeBron. Yeah, it doesn't work
1: that's
0: today, Atif.
1: Like, it's not
0: he's trying to... Dustin's not here, man. Like, it's...
1: It's also not a hot take.
0: Yeah, well, I know, but...
2: Did you say yours, LT? Am I forgetting?
0: Or have you? Well, my hot take is Mike Babcock will be a good coach here in Edmonton and probably go on to win the Stanley Cup.
2: Boom.
0: Is that even a hot take? Define that.
1: The Stanley Cup is a bit of a hot take.
0: Okay, well, I'll rest on that then.
1: Yeah.
2: I like it.
0: Originally, it was just he will come in and be a good coach.
1: Mm-hmm. But he will lead the team to a Stanley Cup. That's a hot take.
0: And as you said, I don't think there's a coach. I understand where it's at. There's two. Yes, there is the circus. And I think Reed pointed out there are a lot of things this team have to check off this offseason. And this just adds to the fire. It's unnecessary, fodder for fans and media and all that stuff. So but I think, look, as you said, if the leadership are fine with it, they're running the show here. We have to also be fine with it, or else, we're kicking them out of town. So if they're fine with it, they sign off with it, then it's all good, baby.
1: Well, yeah, like, you don't have to watch.
0: No.
1: I think sports would be better off if we treated it like we do every other consumer product.
0: The people on record that complain about Babcock have all been plugs.
1: Yeah.
0: So okay.
1: I do find like some people create their identity around whatever it is that they consume. Like, we've all grown up with the guy that like swears by Ford. Like,
0: yeah.
1: I've always been a Ford guy.
0: And rather eat worms than drive a Chevy.
1: They spend their entire life being disappointed by driving Ford, but they'll never drive a different vehicle.
0: Can't do
1: it. Like, and for those people that aren't that way, we look at it like, well, that's crazy. Just pick a different vehicle. And I think there's a little bit to that with sports fans, where it's just kind of like, you can make a different choice.
0: hot take. Jamming 33 says, in the nasty chat, a Tief will get baptized before Penner's Pancakes, Casino Dealer Jay, or myself.
1: Ooh. I don't know if that's on. I don't know what that is.
0: So, you've been to a nasty bash out at the St. Albert Golf or St. Albert Rugby Club.
1: Yeah, I've been to that hive of villainy and
0: It is like the Mos Eisley canteen. Yeah. But so every year, Dustin pours a 6 o'clock lager on one of the listeners or viewers, and they're baptized.
1: Better than a bucket of piss.
0: No. You text that in, you might be off to throw a pizza. Yesterday we're like, who's going to get baptized? And Atif wants to get the baptismal in his chair or whatever.
1: Okay. That's a deep cut. I'm sorry. I didn't know.
0: I know.
1: I think sometimes these deep, I'm glad that you explained it. Like, there may be a listener out there that's joining you for the first time. So
0: yes. And there are a few,
1: is good.
0: There are a few people, that probably deserve it more. I don't know. You know what though, Trev, I could see him getting baptized.
2: I could too. And
0: it's going to happen. I don't even know if that's a hot take.
2: They're like, well, what's so wrong with that? That would be awesome. I think it would be terrific.
0: It'd be hilarious. I suggested they waterboard him.
1: Tip him backwards.
0: Yeah. I mean, if that's how we're doing it, that's the only way we do it. But
2: The coldest beer you can find.
1: I would think waterboarding is the only thing missing from your nasty bash.
0: Yeah, we could probably factor it in. Yeah. There's no rules there, really, that we can abide by.
1: Or not.
0: Fergie's prostate.
2: Just cold the rest of the night, just shivering. We just look over Wheels in a corner, just shivering. Yeah. That would be awesome.
1: Waterboarding, people washing their hands after using bathrooms. There's no rules.
2: Yeah.
0: Caster 1990 says, I nominate Atif. Yeah, okay. Well, let's get the campaign going when Dustin gets back. I think when Dustin gets back Monday, I think we'll be full.
2: He's very deserving.
0: Full-throated in our Atif.
1: A real froth will have been created.
0: Yes.
2: And that's, he joins elite
1: much
2: company.
1: Much like a bucket of piss.
2: Yeah. And he joins elite company. Norman Combine.
0: Yeah.
2: And Big U.
0: And then they could all hang out together.
2: And they're all...
0: They could all talk about it.
2: Yeah. Like I have
0: winning
2: them,
0: a Masters.
2: Those are diehard nasties in my eyes. And Atif, that's what he is.
1: Dying heart.
0: The beer would probably clean his glasses, Chris the plumber says. I think we got to that yesterday. Atif missed getting baptized. He's stuck in the bathroom. The Godfather says, if you baptize Atif in the chair, it will pool in the seat as he pissed himself. Yes. And they're going back to the piss. Yeah, well, the tie in there.
1: Put a bucket underneath, yeah.
0: Rick in the donut says, hot take, if Marc-Andre Bergeron doesn't check Andrew Ladd and DeRolis into game one of the Stanley Cup final, the Oilers win the cup. That's not even, is it a hot take?
1: That is the sliding doors moment.
0: Yeah.
1: Absolutely.
0: Yeah. If Carlson doesn't get hurt this series as well, I think that was a big.
1: Yep.
0: That's what happens. Hot take, old Gil says, the show isn't as good without Atif. Baptize him. Rumor is Big Uke will renounce his baptism if Atif gets baptized. That comes in from baptized Big Uke. Not even a rumor, just kind of a...
1: That's not a rumor. Okay. That sounds like a declaration.
0: Yeah. Fergie's prostate in the Paris Jewelers inbox. I have a few surprises for the meat draw at the Nasty Bash. There's going to be a meat draw this year too, Will. Good. I know, yeah.
1: Are we drawing just one box, or is there going to be multiple cuts of meat?
0: Yeah, just one round of eye, or whatever it is. Yeah. It's a Saturday night this year. I'll extend you the invite as well.
1: Wonderful.
0: Yeah.
1: I think I'm busy. But, well, you know, plans can change.
0: Brand P says, how about a new segment called Universally Accepted Takes featuring Atif? Yeah. Well, that's scalding hot takes. Not even scalding today, but just hot takes. I think we've all kind of come to the light. And if not Atif, then who? Really?
2: That's the million-dollar question.
1: What say you?
2: We should ask.
1: As Dustin would say.
2: Yeah.
0: All right. Let's get into the wrap right now for William Huff. If you and your place look as good as ours, why wouldn't you check out the team of William Huff?
1: And why wouldn't you?
0: In business since 1952, WilliamHuff.com. Visit Bruce Simpson and the team, and they can wrap whatever. I mean, if you think, I can't get this right, give him a shot. Just try him. Try and see what Bruce has to say. What did we learn on the show today, boys? I know, an extension. Head coach Spencer Carberry. The Washington Capitals have signed head coach Spencer Carberry to a multi-year extension there in Washington. So a little bit of news this morning.
1: It may be sour grapes, but Bruce Boudreau, our hockey insider, joined us. And he's as impressed by the Hillier hiring by the Toronto Maple Leafs as I think everyone else in the hockey world is. It is a real beige shoulder shrug of a hiring.
0: Yeah, and they did a good job of kind of keeping... Again, they interviewed thousands and thousands of hockey men.
1: Yeah, like, as Bruce kind of pointed out, like, you interviewed that many people and you end up with failure?
0: No.
1: Feels like he could have cut to the chase on that. Like that he was always going to be there.
0: Yeah. Trev, what did you pull away from the show this morning?
2: Yeah, I'm also going to Bruce and his beef with, who was it? What was the name? Housen?
0: Dan Housen.
2: Dan Housen, yeah.
0: I think it's one word.
1: That he's ruining the sport of professional wrestling.
2: Yeah, like significant. We've seen him get riled up, but he's never hit his desk before.
1: Yeah, no.
2: He hit that desk.
1: He's torqued.
0: He did get pretty banged up.
2: Yeah, I hope he's okay.
0: Yeah. Bruce loves to come play, and it's good that he had the

0: I need my windows tinted. I've got too many snoopers. I'm crying all the time.
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1: Congratulations, you're human.
2: Everly back to the net, Bjarvi. Bjarvi tries to jam it in, and he scores.
3: Shuck it long.
2: Magnus Bjarvi from behind the goal line sneaks one by Backstrom, and the game is tied at one.
3: And shuck it hard.
4: And the hockey stuff, I'm sorry, I'm not buying it.
2: Yeah! Now they got him.
4: I'm sorry.
2: Welcome back, Jack.
5: If you're working, stop everything. Customers will understand. Jane has come back for another crack at Kind of Easy Trivia. How many goals did the Oilers score last night?
6: Zero.
2: All right!
5: What team does Evgeny Malkin play on?
6: The Nashville Predators.
5: What sport does Skip Kevin Martin play?
6: Hockey.
7: That is incorrect.
5: Name the sport where someone can get a birdie.
2: This is a hard nut.
6: Tennis.
3: That is ridiculous.
5: The Oilers play the Predators tonight in what city?
6: In Nashville.
5: Two.
6: No way.
5: You only got two.

0: of life.
1: Well, yeah, that is your Club Igloo remix from the vault, unlocked by Rob from the Grove this morning on Kind of Easy Trivia. 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
0: the day for one, hey?
1: 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Look, lots of good takes, lots of good texts on a variety of issues this morning, but we really do have to go to one of, if not all of, Vance Van Vandervan text from this morning.
0: He had a theme.
1: He had a theme, and it started... Where did it start? Because he's texting a lot.
0: It started when I thought you were going to talk about a reoccurring plantar wart.
1: Yes, and you mentioned the Lovitz clan. He texted in a picture of John Lovitz clan.
0: It's spelled differently.
1: But he did text in a picture of a topless John Lovitz.
0: Yep.
1: Yeah, I mean, so that was funny, too. But, I mean, I think this is the first text of the day where we just awarded to a series of texts. Remember, Will, if the gummies hit too hard, a bucket of piss over the head will do the trick. You better, okay, I've got beat. The pharmaceutical industry is one. He said the bucket of piss cures all. Celebrini went to the ref and told him that wasn't a high stick. Has a soccer player ever done that? No, that's a sportsman. That's a man of honor. That's a man who carries a sandwich baggie of his own piss everywhere he goes. I'm with Will. Social media is the biggest driver of hate and divisiveness in our society. If you want to free yourself, more importantly, your mind, you need to shut it down. Go outside with your best gal, have a picnic, touch some grass, and pour bucket loads of piss on each other. Tip I learned as a child from a well-known prolific fisherman. Best bait you can possibly use, you guessed it, chum up the water with buckets of piss. Vance Van Vandervan, outstanding work today. You caught a theme and you ran with it, man.
0: What a psycho.
1: Well, he's something, hey? In terms of getting baptized at the Nasty Bash, I think he's probably putting in his running as well for maybe that. Vance Van Vandervan, you're off to Royal Pizza today. Congratulations. Hey, I know a way you can celebrate. Well...
0: Go to your favorite establishment, order your the pick of the menu.
1: Yeah.
0: And
1: get a pitcher of Bud Light, please, and pour it on your head. Ooh, hot take. Coming up next to Hangout, Jay Milne is in, Patty from the Brewhouse as well, and Jasmine.
0: Oh, wow.
1: They'll be going over Canada's big match later today as well, and everything else from the sporting world still to come. That has been the, I don't know if we're hour three of the Nielsen Show. It's all good. We are brought to you, as always, by Weiss Johnson. Check them out today. Never too early to get the jump on maybe a new furnace.

0: 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Hangouts coming up next for YouTube Trev, who I will see later this evening, probably, if Hernan gives the okay. The ball is in Hernan's court now, so you can...
1: You won't know until he gets there, though. Like, when you arrive, you're going to have to make eye contact with Hernan, and he'll either signal you in or tell you.
0: That's how it works.
2: He likes me. Yeah. I'll be good.
0: Yeah. And Will Fraser in for Dustin Nielsen. You'll be back tomorrow.
1: Yeah,
0: we'll have a fun Friday.
1: Looking forward to it.
0: SYC Brewing is in for Beer of the Week.
1: Oh, really? Just down the road?
0: We've had two outstanding Beers of the Week. So
1: yeah, but they're just down the road. Yeah. Oh, man, SYC makes some good brew.
0: Yep, so we'll be back for a Friday and Selman and Nielsen show tomorrow. I'm Lieutenant Eric. Hangouts coming up next. If you are listening on 95.7 Cruise FM, we'll get you back to the rock music right now. What do we got coming up? I Miss You from Blink-182. That's up next on 95.7 Cruise
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1: Happy Thursday, everybody. Oh, the work week is coming closer and closer to an end. I'm actually looking forward to tonight. 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It's one of those things you never grow out of. 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I'll tell you right now, you tell me somewhere's going to have pizza, the chances of me going greatly increases.

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1: We got a ton more tunes coming your way on this Thursday, including this next band, which I remember seeing at a music festival called Grizzfest up in Tumbler Ridge back when I was doing radio in the Peace region. Shout out to Colin Crush. Great band. Great guys. Got to interview them. So, you know, cool band, cool tune. It's Sparkle and Shine right here on Cruise.

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1: Happy Thursday, aka pre-Friday, everybody. Hope you guys are having yourselves a good one. Thanks for hanging out as per usual. I finally tackled cleaning and organizing my garage yesterday. Just finding and throwing out random stuff mostly that I don't know why the hell I decided it needed to eat up space in my garage. Just so many dead outdoor lights that for some reason I thought, yeah, I should hang on to this.
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1: I think easily so far my favorite story around the World Cup has been all of the fans, the Scottish fans in Boston, drinking all of the Scottish beer that they have there. It's very funny. 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I was trying to think of what the Canadian version of that would be, right? Like, if there was another country hosting the World Cup and Canadian fans invaded it, what would be the resource that we would completely absorb? Cheese curds?
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1: I did something I haven't done in forever. Yesterday, I went and switched cell phone providers. Yeah. Thought about changing my phone number for a second because they offered it to me. Still have my Ontario number. Decided against it. It's the weird thing in the relationship I have is that my wife is from BC originally and I'm from Ontario originally. So neither one of us have phone numbers for here. We're both out of market area codes. It is always funny when people ask me the phone number for either one of them because they look at me. You can see people trying to process where the hell that phone number is from.
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1: I read today that a city over in Italy is hosting a 10K run where at the end of the run, you can eat an unlimited amount of tiramisu if you finish. I feel like that's an instant barf. Running 10K and then eating a bunch of sweet treats. The Canadian version of this would be like, we're hosting a half marathon where you get to crush unlimited Nanaimo bars after you're done. I mean, that's a one-way ticket to Puke City.
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1: So I saw that Mike Myers kind of sort of hinted at that they might be making a new Austin Powers movie. Somebody asked him and he was like, yeah, we're going to do it. I don't know how I feel about that. Does anybody remember the last Austin Powers movie being good? You know what I mean? The first two unbelievable films. Although to be fair, sometimes you do wonder if you look back on stuff from your childhood with rose-colored glasses, right? Like, I haven't rewatched the original Austin Powers in years. I wonder if it holds up the way I think it does. I think it's because those tent scenes in those movies really helped formulate my sense of humor later in life that I do really appreciate those films. And the idea of them making another one, they've been doing this recently where they've been bringing back movies from the 90s and making random sequels, and none of them have been good. So maybe, let's maybe just leave Austin Powers alone, you know?
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1: I genuinely don't understand this. So, hey everyone, it's Sean. Thanks for hanging out. So I was reading about this phone, flip phone, right? It's $499. I guess it's to avoid the internet, essentially, through your phone. You can buy a flip phone for like $50. But the main argument I've ever seen for these phones is blocking social media, which I've never understood, because having those apps on your phone is entirely voluntary. Like, you have to download them. Unless, do standard phones come with Twitter and Facebook and Instagram just already on them? Because the last time I had to get a new phone and start it up, I had to go in and download all of those things. Here's an idea. Save yourself $499. Don't download the apps. If you're worried about web browsing, have some, I don't know, willpower and don't do it. $499. Just don't download them. There, I saved you almost $500.
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1: Mission Control, we're locked in and ready to go. 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Everybody get your hands up. Check it out. Oh, oh, yeah, yeah. Oh, well, anyway, that's the first time that's ever happened to me. I swear. 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
1: We got some rare news, some fancy toilet news. A self-driving robot toilet that drives you to your bed, washes and dries you, and then returns to its dock to clean itself has been released over in China. It's $4,000. This feels almost too intimate of a relationship to have with your toilet. You know what I mean? Like, I don't need my toilet tucking me into bed. Although I will say right now, if I was rich, this is the kind of stuff I'd be spending my money on. I'm not getting a yacht. I'm getting the robo toilet.
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1: The internet is quite often full of random studies, but in terms of the randomness of a study, this is near the top of the list I've seen. A new study has found that first-time bug eaters are happy to try insects again. So somebody studied that if you eat a bug, you're more likely to be like, I'll eat a bug again. Bro, who the hell was looking into that? Who sat down at the office today and fired up their computer and said, I think today I'm going to study people who eat crickets and whether or not they enjoy it.
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1: I watched a video today of somebody having their, what looks like an expensive plant, eaten by a deer. Not great. It was like home security footage. It was like a big plant. A plant that I know that if they bought from, like, I don't know, Walmart, was at least $80. Deer outside, eating the whole plant. Consumed the entire thing. I'll tell you right now, I'm a big fan of nature. I don't like harming things. But I see a deer eating my $90 plant that I just bought. You know, I start considering gun ownership.
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1: Happy Thursday, everyone. It's Sean. Thanks for hanging out. I saw this question today. Is there any fashion trend you jumped on board with back in the day that you regret? Is there one for you? There's some that I wish I could go back to, like the chain wallet. 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

0: 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We're tearing into the Oilers, breaking down the Elks, and discussing everything in between.
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1: There's a move that I see quite regularly that I've never understood. Are you ever driving? You see somebody taking the heel toe express. They're waiting to jaywalk. They're waiting for a lull in traffic. And you know that lull's not coming anytime soon. And so they're just standing there waiting and waiting and waiting. And then you look, and within maybe 15 yards of them is an intersection or a crosswalk that they could be using. 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They're just like, no, I'm doing this. I'm here to jaywalk, and I'm here to do nothing else. I almost respect the willingness to just waste your own time.
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And this one's for nothing. 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
1: 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You guys have yourselves just a glorious rest of your day. I will be talking to you again tomorrow, same time, same place. Until then, later.
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I was thinking about something earlier. Hey, it's Jordan on Cruise, by the way. What was something that you saw at someone's house that made you think their parents were rich? When I was growing up, if you had high-speed internet, not just dial-up, your parents had way too much money to waste. How about you? Let me know. Hit me up on the text line or give me a call. What's something that made you feel rich when you went over to someone's house as a kid?

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1: Canadian men's soccer team captain Alphonso Davies is cleared to play in today's World Cup match against Qatar in Vancouver.

Looks like Pizza Hut sold yesterday for $2.7 billion. That's a lot of money. This was just after they announced they were closing 250 restaurants in 2026. I love Pizza Hut, but I miss being able to go in and sit down and enjoy, you know, the eat-in style buffet of the old style Pizza Hut.

Little Ozzy with Black Sabbath, It's Paranoid. Sending that one out to Gord this afternoon. It's one of his favorites, Flying High Again, The Prince of Darkness Forever, Gord says. Hope you're having yourself an awesome Thursday, the eve of Friday, the weekend just upon us. Weather's not going to look that great. We do have a little bit of sunshine moving back in for Monday, though.

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1: On 75th Street, we've got a collision southbound near 86th Avenue. Looks like it's going to take up to an extra 5 minutes from near 90th Avenue. On the QE2, there's a collision southbound in Nisku after Highway 19. That one's going to be 5 to 10 minutes as well. And just north of Nisku, there's a collision southbound on Nisku Spine Road by 30th Avenue. 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

0: 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We're tearing into the Oilers, breaking down the Elks, and discussing everything in between.
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On 75th Street, we've got a collision southbound near 86th Avenue. Seeing 5 to 10 minute delays starting before 90th Avenue. 98th Avenue is slow eastbound from the James McDonald Bridge out past 96th Street. Could take you up to 10 minutes. And at Yellowhead in the West Henday, crews are doing some construction on the eastbound to northbound exit ramp until around 4 o'clock today. 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Cruise.

So it looks like the UPC government announced yesterday they want to put a little more money in our pockets. It's shorted on crews. The Alberta Energy Rebate for every adult in Alberta with high energy prices is going to get $100 back into their pocket. Now, this is for Albertans with a household income of less than $225,000. Now, what's that? Like a half tank of gas, I suppose?

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It's Edmonton Sports Talk. The best way to start your mornings, get to what's happening, wrapped up all in a couple hours. Have some fun, have some laughs, and of course, they got some of the best parodies in town. 3 days grace, just like you now, 95.7 Cruise FM.

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2: On 137th Avenue, there's a collision by Castle Downs Road. We're seeing east and westbound delays of 10 to 15 minutes. Also have a collision on Fort Road, northbound near 129th Avenue. That could take up to an extra 10 minutes. And on 75th Street, there's a collision southbound at 86th Avenue. Also seeing delays of around 10 minutes. 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
1: Hey, it's Ewan from the Sheepdogs. Nobody but you.
0: Dogs, nobody but you. This is New Rock on Cruise.

So I sold my second car yesterday. It's Jordan on Cruise, and it was sentimental to me. It was my grandmother's car. I got it when she passed away, and I've had it since 2011. And I did not want to get rid of it. It's just been sitting around. It was a money pit. But I sold it after the first guy showed up on Marketplace for $1,000 less than what I was asking, just because he seemed like a good guy. Am I the only one that hates selling things on Marketplace? Like, I would rather just give it to someone that's honest and it's going to fix it up and use it than, you know, waste my time with a bunch of tire kickers for the next week or two. Anyway, Sean, buddy, if you're listening, you got yourself a great car and a great deal. And I might have cried about selling it last night after you.

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Strathcona County RCMP warning the public of an increase in phishing and bank impersonation scams. And I feel bad. I sold a car yesterday, and the guy that I sold it to said his friend's mother just got scammed out of $10,000. Now, it's easy for you and I to say, you know, we don't understand how, but it's different for a 70-year-old woman that's never, ever had a computer till, you know, her last 20 years of life, that still has no idea how it works.

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1: On the West Henday, there's a collision southbound just south of Yellowhead, taking up your left lane. We are seeing very quickly stacking delays starting before 184th Street. Fort Road, we've got a collision northbound by 129th Avenue, taking around 5 minutes to get through. And on 75th Street, there's a collision southbound at 86th Avenue, also with around a 5 minute delay. 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

0: stature of like RCMP and being a police officer in the country should be held to at least some higher standards. Uttering threats against the president of another country just seems like a waste of breath from here in Canada anyway.
1: I found me a reason, so check me tomorrow. 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Push and push.

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1: Mission Control, we're locked in and ready to go. 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Oh, oh, yeah, yeah.
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Commonwealth Stadium in the fall. It's times like these. 95.7 Cruise FM. I'm joining a happy Thursday to you. Expect some showers, some thunderstorms. That's pretty much what we got for the rest of the evening. Tomorrow, though, we're going to see some mainly sunny skies for the daytime, turning into showers, then rain for Saturday and rain for Sunday, and back to some sunshine on Monday.

happened last week down in the U.S. where a Delta Airlines flight had an entire swarm of over a couple hundred bees just latch onto the side of the wing. And there's a video online going viral of those bees just coming off one by one by one. They really did not want to let go. I guess there was a queen somewhere in that wing.

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feel about the government of Canada banning social media for kids under the age of 16? It's shorted on Cruise, and this is happening in Canada. Now, they talked about it in other countries around the world, and they've tried it, and some countries have seen success in it. Do you think it'll work here in Canada? You think kids will find a way to get around it? You know, it's just like answering that age-old question, are you 18 plus? All you gotta do is click yes.

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1: On White Mud, there's a collision on the Rainbow Valley Bridge. If you're headed eastbound, you're down to a single lane with delays of over 30 minutes from 149th Street. The Northwest Henday, there's a collision southbound after Yellowhead. That's got 20 to 25 minute delays from before 184th Street. And on the Southeast Henday, there's a stall eastbound before 17th Street. That's going to take an extra 15 to 20 minutes from near 91st Street. 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

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I'm Jordan. Beckler and Sean are coming up in a few minutes. That's it for me and you. Thank you for hanging out with me on your Thursday. We'll be back in having some fun again for you Friday. We'll see you tomorrow.